0: Atlanta, and it is time for that good R&B news. As Boney James is celebrating a major milestone with some help from Ledisi, all right, the four-time Grammy nominee and acclaimed saxophonist, has announced his 20th studio album. It's called A Simple Man, coming October 2nd, along with the new joint that's called I Belong to You, a soulful new collaboration featuring Ledisi. Shout out to Ledisi, all right? The pairing feels right at home in this R&B space. Boney James has spent a decade blending jazz music with the warmth and groove and emotion of contemporary R&B, and Ledisi brings the kind of powerhouse vocals and unmistakable soul that makes the collaboration especially compelling. They said the song Simple Man finds James embracing a more personal and stripped back approach while continuing to bridge the gap between jazz and R&B. All right. The album also features Marquise Hill, who's an acclaimed trumpeter, and legendary guitarist Larry Carlton, who Larry is really dope, yo. So shout out to Boney James, and especially shout out to Ledisi. The new song is called I Belong to You, and you know it's going to be right here on Virtual Vibe. If you want to see this story, go ahead to my IG at Virtual Vibe ATL. 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

It's Magic 107.5, 97.5, the real sound of Atlanta. That's October London. And shout out to my friend, my new friend, who I met on Saturday at Brown Sugar. Shout out to Antoinette Lawson. It is her birthday. So big birthday shout out to all my Leos, all right? It's Magic 107.5.

0: 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It's virtual vibes. And ladies, it's your time to shine. So what I want someone to do, guys, you can do this also. Nominate a woman who embodies confidence, beauty, strength, and excellence in the Design Essentials Crown and Confidence Giveaway. All right, she could win a $300 designer essential hair care gift basket and qualify to win a cabin aboard the One Voyage cruise, which this is a trip I can't wait to get on that boat, leave out of Miami. I'm so ready. 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Okay, make sure you nominate that one lady in your life or somebody that has helped out, influenced somebody that you know. It could be a teacher that's really helped your child, you know what I'm saying, stay on the straight and narrow. 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

please go to Magic ATL on that YouTube to check out my interview with L Mean. That was L Mean called Lightwork, song called Lightwork. Real dope talent. When I say his shows are just off the hook, man, I'm excited when he comes back to Atlanta. All right. Listen, do me a favor. Follow me on that gram at Virtual Vibe ATL. All right. Here's Chris Brown, Leon Thomas. It's Magic.

0: It's Magic 107.5, 97.5, the real sound of Atlanta. It's a virtual vibe. Big Ray in the building. And for all my readers out there, you know, you like a good book. Here's some books that a lot of us are excited for that's coming this month. All right. Let's see. There is What Can You Take What You Can. All right. Take What You Can. It's proclaimed to be one of the most anticipated books this summer by New York Times bestseller Koster. It's a novel that imitates that invites readers into the world of a richly layered woman navigating the complexness of platonic friendships with other women, marriages, motherhood, and fast-paced careers. That sounds like a dope read. Okay, and another one, which I think we all should get this. Stop Living Paycheck to Paycheck, The Proven Path to Break Free from Debt, Build Rich Wealth, and Live Free on Any Income. Okay, leading personal finance expert and an HBCU professor, author O'Neill returns with a timely read to help get us out of our financial situations, get our finances in order. You may want to check that out. And I'm just going to, there's a whole bunch. I'm going to put this on Virtual Vibe ATL. And also The Marriage Rebound. That's another one. The star WNBA player and the sexy former exotic dancer Ty The Knot and must work hard as teammates to win the game of marriage. And I need to shout out this lady right here. Risa Tisa has her book that's out. Okay. It's called What TF. All right. Do I Do Now? Reclaiming Myself One Piece at a Time. Remember Risa Tisa? She had the TikTok world in a chokehold with everything that went on from her relationship. It was like a 50-part, you know what I'm saying, TikTok video. But this one right here is now trying to figure out how to reclaim herself one piece at a time. Shout out to Risa Tisa. You get all these on Amazon. You know, it's a good, listen, being that there's traffic out there, this is a great read on the way to work, on the way to home, whatever you do. So make sure you cop these joints. I'm gonna put some of these up on IG at Virtual Vibe ATL, right? It's Magic 107.5, 97.5, the real sound of Atlanta.
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It's Magic 107.5, 97.5, The Real Sound of Atlanta. That's Masego, Don Tolliver, Mystery Lady, one of my favorite joints that we play here. I'm out the door. I'm about to bop up out of here, do what I do. But thank you to everybody who hit me on the gram, everybody I saw this weekend. Shout out to Clarissa Shields, who won the title. Big shout out to the GOAT. And happy birthday, Mr. Shorty Man. Hey, I remember. Happy birthday, my guy. Thank you for everything. Listen, make sure you follow us on that gram at Virtual Vibe ATL. Super producer Phil, thank you very much for holding me down. And DJ Jamar with the Afrementals mix, you already know, all right? I'm out the door, y'all. Remember,

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Many people believe buying a home requires a large down payment and years of saving, but that's not always the case. Across the country, there are programs designed to help first-time home buyers take the next step toward home ownership. 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
2: 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And while each day is hard, it will get better. Trust me. If you ever need me, I am only a phone call away. Sincerely, Andre Dennis, Attorney at Law.
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0: all mothers blow your head up and make you think you're cute. It's when you get out in public. So I don't think the question, Junior, is have I ever thought you was attractive? When is the last time somebody said to you, you were attractive?
1: Oh, that's been a while.
0: 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See, right there.
1: Ooh, that hurt.
0: See,
1: right there.
0: All this really don't lie within me. So you're not going to make this on me today.
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Greetings, Miss Millie. I hope this letter finds you in good spirits. Enclosed is your settlement check. As a person who's been in your shoes, I know the money in this envelope never fulfilled the void of losing your child. Please know that you and your family will always be in my prayers. And while each day is hard, it will get better. Trust me. If you ever need me, I am only a phone call away. Sincerely, Andre Dennis, Attorney at Law.

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It's one of the many new drinks out now. Who knew ice-cold drinks could be so fire? 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

0: It is Ryan Cameron Uncensored. Every day, we talk about the craziest. If you missed it, then you missed this.
1: Do you think Oprah wanted to get in touch with her other side? She's talking to Glamour magazine, and she said when she was a young television anchor in Baltimore, station managers said that her hair was too thick, and it interfered with the station's chroma key technology. She says, I went into a French hair salon, y'all, with my black hair, and they put a French perm on my black hair, and all my hair came out.
2: Yeah,
1: she said within a week, she was bald. Why would she go to a French hair salon?
2: Exactly.
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2: Exactly.
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0: Greetings, Miss Millie. I hope this letter finds you in good spirits. Enclosed is your settlement check. As a person who's been in your shoes, I know the money in this envelope never fulfilled the void of losing your child. Please know that you and your family will always be in my prayers. And while each day is hard, it will get better. Trust me. If you ever need me, I am only a phone call away. Sincerely, Andre Dennis, Attorney at Law.
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0: I'm Denise Dunbar with top stories. Fire investigators are looking for the cause of a terrible house fire that killed two people yesterday. Officials say a father and a grandfather were trapped inside a house on Valley Ridge Drive in southwest Atlanta. Crews rushed to the house around 4 a.m. to see the flames already shooting outside the roof. More on that story in our news. Atlanta and the rest of the state is under a heat advisory today. Health officials are urging you to limit your time outdoors, stay inside with air conditioning, and drink plenty of water even if you're not thirsty. Heat-related illnesses can happen fast if your body heats up and cannot cool itself down. Checking weather, it's already 80 this hour. Cloudy skies, small chance of rain today, but that will not affect temperatures, which could reach 98. I'm Denise Dunbar on Magic 107.5, 97.5, the real sound of Atlanta.
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0: Good morning, everybody. You are listening to The Voice. Come on now, dig me. One and only Steve Harvey. Got a radio show. Thank God for it all the time, too. Well, here we go. Today, I want to share something with you that'll help you, because it's helped me. You know, I was telling a story once that in this magazine called Rob Report, that there was a statue I used to see for years. I started buying Rob Report magazines years ago. So I just wanted to see what affluent people did, you know, just wanted to see what people with means did, what type of investments they did, what they bought, you know, where they traveled to. The Rob Report is just like a big boy toy magazine. You can see what cars is out. You know, I didn't have money for none of it. I was dreaming though, you know, I just wanted to see. And there was a statue inside this magazine of this man who was coming out of this bronze rock, and he was completely bronze and he was muscular, and you know, he didn't look nothing like me, but he was a man coming up out of a rock, and he had a huge hammer and a chisel in his hand. And as his body from the waist up was coming out of this huge piece of stone, you could see where it was him who had been chiseling and forming himself. So the name of the statue was Self-Made Man. And for years, man, I said, man, I'm gonna get a big house one day and I'm gonna put that statue in the backyard in the corner. That's gonna be my little spot where I go chill, because I'm a self-made man. Well, after years of working at becoming somebody and having reached a degree of success, I would have nothing to do with that statue. There's nothing about that statue that appeals to me anymore, because on my journey and in my quest to become what I thought would be this self-made man, where I could put this statue and had a statue in the corner be kind of cold, symbolizing that I had made it, I realized on my journey, there's no such thing as a self-made man, that we all need help, and that God places people in our paths along the way that benefit us oftentimes. And it's the most unlikely person oftentimes. And it's the most unlikely way that he presents these people in front of you. It's crazy how he does it, man. And so this is a statue now that I look at and I go, I see what the creator was saying, and that's cool, but not for me, because I needed help. And I've learned a lot of things like this along the way. And the part I wanted to share with you all about this is you've got to develop a sense of purpose. You have to develop a sense of purpose. That's different. See, your purpose is created for you by God, because when he created you as an individual from whatever two parents you may have, that's not important here. When he created you, he had something in mind for you. And it was a purpose. God has not created a single soul to become a criminal. God has never created a single soul to be a drug dealer. This came about through some decisions we made as sinners, and we stayed in that place. But see, when he created us, he has a wonderful idea for us. But God gives us human beings this thing called choice, and we have the power to decide. So you can decide if you're going to adhere to the purpose that God created you and made you for, or you can go ahead and make some choices on your own. So like, if God wanted to give you a life and give it come to you and give you life more abundantly, and that's his promise, if you come to him, if you choose him, then cool. But if you say, well, this ain't moving along fast enough, I'm going to get my own life of abundance, I'm going to start slanging, well, guess what now? Ta-da, you made a decision. And see, God's decisions and choices, the one thing I learned about him, God's decisions, choices, his voice, it has no sin in it. Ain't it amazing how many people that came up to you and said, the Lord wanted me to do this to you, and I'm doing it, and God is punishing you, and I'm doing this to you because God gonna see that you get your day. Who is this person? Who is this person that God all of a sudden gave this authority and power to? God didn't get that to nobody, man. Nobody. This person don't have the right to hold you to your past, the right to make you pay. So who makes them pay when they make mistakes? Because they all make them. So when I say you have to have a sense of, you have to develop a strong sense of purpose, that means you have to strongly get in touch with your creator to find out what the purpose you were created for. See, it's two things that I had to learn along the way. My career was what I was paid for. My calling is what I was made for. See, it's two different things, folks. It took me a long time to learn it. Some people think that they calling is to be a performer. Well, that's what you paid for. And a big part of your life is your performance that's tied directly to your gift. But what you made for, though, what you made for is to bring about some significant change in another human being's lives, because we are all linked together in this chain. That's what you are here for. Everybody has a purpose to do something wonderful, meaningful, or impactful for another person. You think the guy that invented the airplane was merely inventing the airplane so he could fly? No, his purpose was to become an inventor, to come up with this invention so he could fly, and we all fly. See, sometimes God will make you successful so you can become successful, so you can turn around and teach other people how to become successful. God saved people so you can turn around and tell other people how wonderful it is to be saved. You see how this thing works? That's what we have to do as people. And it's nothing that we have to go and discover. We have to go and develop it. But if you haven't discovered your purpose, it's simply because, here's it. If you haven't discovered your purpose, it's simply because you have not contacted the creator and maker of your soul to ask and find out why you were created. It's as simple as that. If you buy a Toyota, there's an owner's manual on the inside that will tell you everything you know, how to best operate your Toyota, how to make it work, how what to do. They got a troubleshooting section. Your faith is the same thing as an owner's manual in your car. Open up that book, man. Find out how to jumpstart your life, how to troubleshoot it, and get on with your life, and find out your purpose and develop a strong sense of purpose. All right? Okay.
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1: But Sister Odell, Abraham and Solomon, they had multiple wives.
0: You leave the Bible out this.
1: Stating the facts.
0: Hey, okay. Hey, watch yourself. You just rang the bell. Don't get yourself back in there, yeah?
2: No, you did not.
0: You don't go and drag up nothing in the Old Testament, try to use it as an example. You close to God now. You ought to know better. Your daddy was a preacher and everything. You can ring my bell. Ring the bell.
2: Really, Sister Odell?
0: Ding-a-ling-a-ling.
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8: An intense heat wave is rolling over Georgia. Today will be the hottest day this week. Our high up to 98, but the humidity could make it feel as hot as 110. Cooling centers are opening across the metro as the heat rises to extreme levels today and the rest of this week. Terry Turner with Frontline Response says they will run buses to pick up people who are living on the street and take them to cooling centers.
9: We actually have a bus route that will go around to pick up people who need to get into that cooling center. 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
8: All right, there are cooling centers at the Frontline Response Office on Gresham Road in Atlanta. 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I'm Denise Dunbar on Magic 107.5-97.5, the real sound of Atlanta.
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7: 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What's going on, Mo?
11: Hey there, Steve Harvey. Good morning. Good morning to ATL. Happy Monday, everybody. Happy back to school and back to business Monday. 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And it's a busy ride pretty much wherever you travel this morning, but it's all just

0: this morning. That's north and southbound at 285 between Cascade Road and Martin Luther King Jr. Drive. Quickly take a detour and move around to avoid the west side wall this morning. Now, hey, George, remember, you can play Georgia Lottery games from almost anywhere on any device. 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
1: Just got to stay with it. Stay with it. Keep your eyes to the heavens, y'all. It's going to be all right. Hang in there. All right? I'm just letting you know. It's going to be all right. Steve Harvey Morning Show, Shirley Strawberry, Carla Pharrell, Mississippi Monica. Mississippi Monica was spent the whole weekend, last weekend at the Delta's convention last weekend. She was down there the whole time. She was Delta Supreme. They voted for her, Delta with the biggest mouth. Mouth of the South, Mississippi Monica. Ladies and gentlemen, Junior, the comeback kid. And the legend that is Nephew Tommy. Junior, what's on your mind today, man?
2: I'm looking at you, Uncle. I just want to ask you a question. Are you amazed at how far you've come and being unattractive at the same time?
3: Ain't that amazing?
4: Junior, what?
1: No. That's a good question. He can't possibly think he going to get away with it. But let's just give it a shot. I am amazed that I've had so much grace and favor in my life because I didn't have to rely on my looks. It was never about my looks.
2: It wasn't.
1: And I've always had this gift. See, now the problem you having right now.
2: Yeah.
1: Is your gift ain't outweighed your looks yet. And that's what you got to get to. You got to let your gift start paying off more than your looks. Cause see, to look odd and not be funnier than the odd look. That's hurt you a little bit. And you funny as hell.
2: I know.
1: Funny as hell.
2: But did you think you was ever going to be this far? Looking at you now.
1: No, I didn't see it. I mean, let me ask you a question. As you look in the mirror, where you see yourself going?
2: What is going on?
4: This is how we're opening the show. This is how we're starting the day.
1: I mean, you know, this is Junior. Junior want to do it like this. Junior can do it like a Junior. Like right now, just looking at you right now, and Monica has a lot to do with this. Looking at you right now, but screenshot him right now, y'all. Somebody take a picture and screenshot him right now.
2: Take
1: a screenshot right there. Be quiet, right there, Junior.
5: Get up in there. You want to take his hat off? I get it for you. You want to take your hat off?
1: Hey, man. No. Leave the hat off.
4: What are we doing?
1: Matter of fact, Junior, point the hat up just a little bit. Put the lid of the hat. Point.
5: Oh, right there.
1: No, bring it down a little bit. Just a little bit.
5: Half of that. Take a screenshot of him right there. He looks 60.
4: What's going on?
2: Okay, but at least I'm trying to you don't cool see. My ugliness.
1: I just want you to see what I just saw. Y'all don't see the mascot at Bucky's?
4: Look at the time. Oh, my God. With the beaver coming
1: you ain't, Junior, when he tilled his hat up, you don't see that?
4: All right, pastors with a word coming
2: the
4: up.
2: The mascot.
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1: Hey, this is Monique with another traffic update.
0: Hey there, Steve. It's already have time for the 6 o'clock part of the rush chart. 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

on the west side, perimeter on the north side, and accident slows you down now south on the 285 at Hollowell Parkway. 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

0: 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All right, ladies and gentlemen, it is time now for Pastors with a Word. The pastors are back.
1: We forgather in this mysterious place of iniquity.
2: That's right.
1: As we dial press into our benevolence, we compromise, reprimise, judifies, long demise, all the way.
2: Ooh, that boy,
1: I want you to bear with us as we bring you the word today.
2: Yes.
1: The Deacon Def Jam, the word.
2: Pastor, we are in the middle of the summer, Pastor. And they've been wanting you to speak on this topic for quite some time now.
1: Yes.
2: So we're gonna turn to the book of EU. The book of EU.
1: EU.
2: Yes.
1: That's for those of you that are unfamiliar. EU is one of the well-known go-go bands.
2: Yeah.
1: In the Washington, D.C. era.
2: That's right.
1: Or DMV era. First fame came from there. Go ahead.
2: All right, Pastor. We're going to start, actually, with this verse 1. It says, walked in this place, surprised to see a big girl getting busy, just rocking to the go-go beat.
1: Stop right there.
2: Yes, yes.
1: Ain't nothing in this world compare to a big girl.
2: Yes, Lord.
1: Oh, so much going on everywhere is hard to ignore. Really.
2: The way she shook her booty.
1: Stop right there. Stop right there. The way that she shook it, up and down, side to side, round and round,
2: Yes, yes, yes. It says, show look good to me. I said, come here, big girl. Won't you rock my world? Show that dance to me.
1: Stop right there. Sometimes it ain't good when they try to keep it.
2: Yeah.
1: To they sell.
2: That's right.
1: I said, come on, big girl. Rock my world.
2: Yes.
1: Show me. Show me.
2: Yes.
1: Don't make me want it no more. Show it to
0: me. Preach,
2: Pastor.
0: Show it to me.
2: That's right.
1: Snap, crackle, pop. Read.
2: It says, next, Pastor, it says she was doing the bot. Hey, pretty, pretty, when you get that notion, put your backfield in motion.
1: Stop right there. Encouragement is all we need.
2: Yeah.
1: Doing it.
2: That's right.
1: Putting it in motion.
2: Mm-hmm.
1: Yeah, it's like a record on a radio station.
2: That's right.
1: You want to have it in rotation.
2: That's right. That's right.
1: If you got a record in rotation, that means you're all over the radio station.
3: Oh. All right now. Uh-huh. A whole word.
1: But when you're doing the butt,
3: preaching,
1: instead of being over the radio station, it should be over me. Lord have mercy. Read.
2: Lord have mercy. All right. Sexy, sexy. Ain't nothing wrong if you want to do the butt all night long.
1: Stop right there. That means I got time. I have time.
2: Yes.
1: Ain't nothing wrong with doing the butt all Oh!
2: Yeah, come on.
1: All night it. Long?
2: That's right.
1: I want to reiterate.
2: That's good.
1: Big girl on the floor.
2: That's what she is.
1: Doing it like you got some more.
2: Mm-hmm.
1: Moving it. Just would you do it to me? And then I love, do you have in your message, Deacon, the call?
2: I got a next verse coming for you, Pat.
1: Yes, sir. Let's see. Who is he talking about?
2: He said, I took that girl out on the floor.
1: Took her out there.
2: She rocked me from the backside. We did the butt till it made me suffer.
1: So now, packing it all up on me with it. Now I'm sold.
2: Yeah.
1: Soul is a good thing.
2: Yeah. Now, let me jump in here, Pastor, and let me break it down to you. Uh-huh. He said, Tawana got a big old butt.
1: Tawana, we got names now. Tawana.
2: Yeah. Uh-huh. Then he moved to Shirley got a big old butt.
1: Shirley has a big old butt. Always has.
4: Not now.
1: Always will.
4: Not now.
2: Mm-hmm.
1: In all of the weight losses, all of the different things she's gone through,
2: yeah,
1: trials and tribulations, the one thing has remained the same. The word says, read it again, Deacon.
2: It says, Shirley got a big
1: yes, sir.
2: Old butt.
1: Yeah. Got a big old butt. Read more.
4: Oh,
1: Tawana,
4: yeah.
1: Shirley. Come on now.
2: If I scroll down, Pastor, if I'm looking clearly, it says Carla.
1: Carla.
2: Big old butt.
1: Yeah. Oh, got a big, yeah. Let's bring them all into this now. Carla got a big old butt.
2: Yeah, take them butts home, Pastor. Take the butt home.
1: We noticed this on live radio broadcast.
4: Uh-huh.
1: When they get up and go to the bathroom together.
2: Yes, yes.
1: It's like the whole room moves with it.
2: It shakes.
1: And if they would take that little big head girl with them, the one from Mississippi, Lord have mercy.
4: We gotta go.
1: Backloaded. Backloaded.
4: Deacon Def Jam, Reverend Motown.
1: Front heavy.
4: For that word.
1: Dragon sand on the beach.
4: Coming up next, ask the CLO, our Chief Love Officer,
1: big
4: Steve Harvey,
1: butt.
4: In the building. Right after
1: all
4: this.
1: All of them
2: made a door of the church. Open.
4: No.
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1: No. You've been in a blimp?
0: And that was when he was little. 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
6: Coming up at the top of the hour in entertainment news, we'll recap the weekend's headline news and the trending topics. We have a great show planned for you today and every day. That is all coming up at the top of the hour. But right now, it is time to ask the CLO, our Chief Love Officer, Steve Harvey. This is from Quanda in Florence. Quanda writes, my husband's phone rang and he ignored it and put his phone in his pocket. He said he didn't feel like talking and he didn't have to explain it to me. After 9 years of marriage, why is he ignoring phone calls and hiding his phone from me?
7: He didn't feel like talking.
6: That was it.
7: I can promise you he didn't feel like talking to who was on the other end of that phone. So that's true. He didn't feel like talking. He put it in his pocket. And not only is it in his pocket, but it's on silence. It may vibrate. He'll feel it, but that's it.
6: But what about
7: that's,
6: this?
7: That's, what about what?
6: The snap to his wife. He didn't have to explain it to her. What was that about?
7: Well, see, that's the stupidity of men.
6: Okay. Yeah, that was dumb. Wasn't it?
7: You know, he could have looked at that phone and saw who it was and then clicked and went, oh, man, this dude get on my nerves. Man. You ever gave somebody a phone that you wish you never had gave her? Who is that, Jane? Who is Jane? I met this dude at the gym. I thought he was cool. I gave him my number. Now he always calling. You know, he got a little girl. Always trying to get me to buy some Girl Scout cookies or something like that. Just slide it on in your pocket.
6: Yeah. Yeah, that was.
2: You could always throw that phone
7: out. You know, then the conversation. You know, then, cookie, they ain't even the same no more. That's why I don't like that. They ain't even the same no more. Then, you know, ever had the ones I want? You know, I want the chocolate thin mints and the peanut butter. He ain't never got that. I don't like the look.
6: Yeah.
7: You know, after the icing in it. They ain't got enough ice. They don't put the same amount of icing in it no more. You know, I'd had that whole conversation about them girls.
6: Yeah, instead of snapping off at her.
7: Hell yeah, you could have done anything, though.
6: After 9 years of marriage? Yeah. All right. That makes a suspect. All right, moving on to Al in Rochester. Al writes, I'm still married and trying to date, but as soon as I tell women the truth, they tell me to wait until my divorce is final. I've been separated for 3 years, and I need the company of a woman real soon. Is there a better way to approach these ladies?
7: I missed it.
6: Okay. Yeah. Okay, this is from Al in Rochester. Al says, I'm still married, trying to date, but as soon as I tell women the truth, they tell me to wait until my divorce is final. I've been separated for 3 years. I need the company of a woman real soon. Is there a better way to approach these ladies?
7: Yeah, man. You got to, hey, look, I'm going through a divorce. I've separated. I moved out. I live on my own. It's taking a little bit longer than I want to. Arguing about a lot of foolishness. I'm about ready to give up. But I'd like to get to know you in the interim. Yeah, most grown women will go for that, you know.
6: Really?
7: But you got to be truthful.
6: That's the problem. He said what? He's saying he is telling the women the truth. And as soon as he says that, they say, wait till your divorce is final. He says he is telling them the truth.
1: And you say, okay, be truthful. Look.
7: Yeah, now if you've been truthful, then there comes a time when the lie is necessary.
1: Here we go.
6: And this is one of those times.
7: Well, it might be, you know, but the one of them real fine, you know.
1: Then what?
7: You know, I'm just waiting to sign the papers now. That's all it is now.
1: But that's the truth, right?
7: Yeah, the lawyers have the paperwork right now. As soon as they redline it, I'm signing it. It's over with.
6: Yeah, he's not.
2: He could be holding that up so long.
6: Yeah, he's not saying any of that, that he's ready to sign or anything. He's just saying that he's been separated for 3 years and he just needs the company of a woman.
7: You can't just tell a woman I need the company of a woman.
6: Wait, I'm sorry, dog. My bad.
2: I said he need to go to Vegas.
3: we know why.
6: Yeah, because
7: yeah, you know, not... you can't tell her I need the company of a woman. Just hey, look, and I'm really feeling you, and I want to get to know you. The paperwork is in. I just need to put the signatures on as soon as I get the signatures. But in the meantime, you hungry?
1: In the meantime, you hungry?
6: Because he's not even saying when the divorce will be final. He's just saying that they've been separated for 3 years. Because there's a chance. 3 years. Isn't there a chance he could go back?
7: Not after three.
6: Really?
7: Yeah, but if he don't get somebody real soon, he gonna have to go back.
6: Yes, he's gonna crawl back.
7: If something don't break soon, I don't know how long you done went this long. I'm not. I don't have 3 years in me. That's for sure.
6: Okay,
7: I just don't have it.
6: Yeah, you know. Where's the divorce coming? All right, moving on to Misha in Ocala. Misha writes, I had company and my ex-boyfriend popped up at my house with roses. He was singing and saying that he loves me. I went and talked to him because I didn't want to be rude and mean. Why can't my new man understand why I went outside?
1: Oh.
6: So she went outside and talked to her ex.
7: Who came over with flowers. Well, that was a smart thing to do. Keep him from coming inside. Then it'd be a confrontation.
1: Right.
7: You know, sometimes, fellas, you got to allow your woman to be smart. You know, he come in this house with all this singing and you sitting up there. You know, you done put gas in my car.
6: He just popped up at the house with flowers.
7: Now, homie, you're outside singing and you just ain't going. You ain't going to be.
2: His song went from what to what, though?
6: What song was it though? What was he singing, Steve?
7: Oh,
6: Harold Melvin.
1: He went throwback.
7: Miss you, baby.
6: Wow. Really, huh? Yeah.
7: If you want to know the truth about it.
1: Oh, he went hard.
7: Girl, I just can't live without you. That's why I'm expressing this love to you. And if I could build my whole world with you.
6: Let me go outside and talk to this fool.
7: Let me go outside.
2: He in the driveway with
6: old. With flowers, with roses. Yeah. All right. Last one, Steve. This is Joshua in Fort Pierce. Joshua writes, my wife and I went to a wedding, and at the reception, one of my old friends asked me to dance. My wife does not dance. She has no rhythm. She gave me permission to go dance. So why is she still fussing about it? What's her problem?
2: You stupid. You real stupid.
6: He shouldn't have gone to dance with his old friend.
1: He just out there getting
6: She twerking all on him and stuff, backing it up.
7: I can't help you, man. I can't help you, dog. Just
1: you can't help
7: write us, call us back with what happened.
6: After the divorce. All right. Yeah, his wife is upset. She's still fussing about it. All right. Thank you, CLO. Coming up at the top of the hour, we will have some entertainment news for you right after this.
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10: All eyes are on Las Vegas as opening statements begin today in the Tupac murder trial. Former gang member Dwayne Keefe D. Davis is charged with orchestrating the hit on Tupac about 30 years ago. Defense attorney Bernarda Villona says it won't be easy for the prosecution.
11: If it weren't for his self-proclaimed interviews and his admissions and his statements, we wouldn't be

0: here today, because to be clear, the prosecution's case is built on all of these statements.
1: KPD co-authored the book Compton Street Legend. His defense is expected to argue that he did not tell the truth and wrote it only to make money. Starting today, Georgia voters can begin requesting absentee ballots for the November election. County election officials can start mailing out those ballots in October. Voters are urged to apply early to make sure that you have time to get your ballots and return them. I'm Denise Dunbar on Magic 107.5, 97.5, The Real Sound of Atlanta.
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4: Hey there, Steve. We are moving to a 7 o'clock this morning. What you doing? Where you going? A-Town's traffic report is sponsored by the Georgia Lottery. And it's a pretty decent ride wherever you travel this morning, unless you're stuck in traffic on the west side of town. They extended that cut.

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4: He pushed back in an Instagram post by stating that his turn is coming and warned the NABJ that he will expose who really deserves the thumbs down award when it comes to the black community. So I guess maybe that'll be happening later today on a show. He's going to have a few choice words for the NABJ, but they got him.
5: Yeah.
6: You know, I wish I could speak to him. Uh-huh. And I would advise him, this is not a war that you need to pick up the gun for. Sometimes you just got to take the shot in the face.
4: Mm-hmm.
6: Sometimes you just have to take the shot in the face. But a response of what he's saying he's going to do, a response like that is going to gain nothing for you. Nothing for you. Because if you start going around saying more disparaging things about other black mm-hmm. people, then all you're going to do is
4: start a war.
6: You're going to just, and you're going to bluster the narrative. Mm-hmm. That's what they said in the first place. So if somebody does that to you, gives you the thumbs down award, your response should not be, you wait, I'm going to show you who really mm-hmm. need to get a thumbs down award in the black community. Wait a minute, bro. Yeah.
4: And why is he so defensive, you know, Steve? Why is he so defensive?
6: I don't know. Hell.
4: I mean, you said sometimes you should just take the L and let it, you know.
6: Hey, man, sometimes you got to take the hit. Uh-huh. You fight. You're going to fight a negative award with a negative response. That's what you're going to do. And you think that's how you win. You can't fight hate with hate. Somebody got to bring some love into this thing to fix it. You know, an apology.
4: Right.
6: Like, hey, look.
5: Yes.
4: It's not like you got
6: to maybe. Maybe, you know what? Looking back on it, I really wish I had done things differently.
4: Yeah.
6: You know what, man? And moving forward, I'm going to fix this because, you know, I didn't realize what I've done and the effect that it caused. You know, you could,
4: that
6: I would
4: speak
6: try that.
5: Oh, that sounds
4: good. Yeah, that would just mean so much.
5: That would.
6: But now, to do that, I'm going to tell you something that you have to have. Mm-hmm. You have to have a spirit of humility. You've got to have that somewhere in your makeup. Mm-hmm. Now, if you ain't seen it in a while, that's hard to call him. See, humility, you know what I'm saying? When you ain't used it in a while, he don't answer right away, is what I'm saying.
5: It takes a while.
4: But, he started this mess. You know, no one was coming after Stephen A. He started going after these people.
5: Some people on social media are saying, keep that same energy. You didn't have that same energy when President Trump called you a low IQ individual. Mm-hmm. Where was all that?
7: You didn't hear that? You didn't hear that one?
4: Mm. Yeah. Mm. Yeah. Mm. Yeah. So,
6: you know, this is a difficult place for me because I've known Stephen A. Smith, man, and we were considered friends, you know. And, you know, he's been on the show and, you know, we used to laugh and all that.
4: Family.
6: Stuff.
5: Family, yeah.
6: It's like, sometimes, man, you have to let people run their course. Mm-hmm. And, sometimes, man, you ever been friends with somebody that is hard to be friends with?
5: Yes.
4: Oh, yeah.
5: Oh, yes, Lord. And sometimes you just gotta let them make it.
4: It's like a job. Man. It's like a job. Yeah. It's like a job.
6: Bro, I'm trying to be your friend, though. I'm trying to.
4: You
6: I'm trying to. I'm trying to stay with you. Mm-hmm. But, bro, you see, here's a problem of friendship. here's a problem with friendship. Friends, I'm usually ride or die with all my friends. Mm-hmm. You know, I'm that dude, man. I ain't gonna judge you. I'm gonna stand by you. Now, when we get by ourselves, hey, man.
5: I should be able to tell you about yourself.
6: You almost got us killed over here. Yeah.
5: Yeah. Yeah. I should be able to. Yeah.
6: Yeah.
4: Right.
6: So that's when it's difficult.
4: Yeah. Mm-hmm.
6: Or if you got, what about this friend you have that you said, hey man, you need to slow down a little bit, but they keep flying off.
5: You gotta let them make it.
6: You know, at one point in time, you gotta say, okay, I'm gonna just let it go, bruh, yeah. Cause I can't keep calling you cause you're not my child.
4: Yeah, mm-hmm. Yeah, mm-hmm. Yeah. Mm-hmm. All right. Wow. Yeah. All right.
5: Facts.
4: Yeah. Thumbs up.
6: I'm really eager to hear his response.
4: You are.
6: I'm really eager to hear his response because I don't know what it could be, unless it's like I said, some humility in it. If you approach it from the arrogant approach, which has gotten him this far so far.
4: Yeah.
6: Yeah.
4: From this response, it sounds like it's not going to be very nice. No, well, moving on. Also in Atlanta over the weekend, Ray J defeated Orlando Brown by unanimous decision in a three round celebrity exhibition boxing match.
6: Three round, 2 minutes.
4: Yes,
6: I want to comment on that afterwards. That ought to be sports, Junior.
7: It sure is sports.
4: All right, coming up, an amateur golfer lied about his golfing score and the proof was caught on camera. We'll talk about it right after this.
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2: Fire investigators are looking for the cause of a house fire that tragically killed two people. Officials say a 49-year-old father and a grandfather were trapped inside a house on Valley Ridge Drive in southwest Atlanta. Firefighters rushed to the house around 4 a.m. to see intense flames already shooting through the roof.
3: Fire stretching the span of the house from the garage floor all the way over to the residential sleeping areas on the first floor. We did adjust our strategy to a defensive mode to do a blitz attack, get a lot of water on that fire so we can go ahead and see what we can do.
2: That's Captain Andrew Anderson with Atlanta Fire. Atlanta and the entire state is blanketed in a heat wave again today. Conditions will be brutal. Temperatures near 99 and the humidity will make it feel like it's around 110. Health officials are advising you to limit time outdoors, stay inside with air conditioning, and also stay hydrated. Drink water every 15 to 20 minutes, even if you don't feel thirsty. I'm Denise Dunbar on Magic 107.5, 97.5, the real sound of Atlanta.

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1: An amateur golfer in Missouri was golfing at a country club during a membership event, and he claimed to have hit a hole in one on a par three. Except he didn't. He didn't.
2: How you gonna sell that one, dog?
0: Well, is that hard to do?
2: What?
0: Okay, I'll let Shirley finish. Go ahead, yeah. Shirley.
1: Thank you. Security footage showed that he drove ahead of his group before teeing off and dropped a ball in the cup before driving back to the tee box. He later had to admit to club officials that he faked the hole in one, and then he canceled his membership to the country club.
2: You can't come back in here. Okay, Carla, first of all, to answer your question.
0: Yes.
2: Have you ever got a hole in one? I know Ken Griffey Jr. is a really, really good golfer.
0: Mm-hmm. Isn't he a professional athlete?
2: Yeah, he was a very outstanding baseball player. Ken Griffey Jr. is a great player. Rodney Green, who has been a golf instructor, I met him at Disney years ago,
0: yeah,
2: is a great golfer. He played college golf. Those two have a running bet to see who gets the first hole in one in their lifetime.
0: Lifetime.
3: In their lifetime.
0: Lifetime.
2: Yeah, that's an ongoing bet. To see which one of them gets a hole in one first.
4: So it's really difficult to do.
2: Now,
0: yes.
2: I have a hole in one. I hit a hole in one at Whitsett Golf Course on a 3-par, 145 yards.
0: You did?
2: Now, yeah, but I ain't no good at golf.
4: It was just luck.
0: Was it luck?
4: A fluke.
2: I could stand back there 20,000 times and try to put that ball in that hole from 145, and I'll put any kind of money you want on, I ain't gonna be able to do it.
0: Wow.
4: Has Tiger Woods
2: done it?
4: Has Tiger Woods done it?
2: Yeah, yeah. Oh, and he's done it on TV. I've seen a lot of golfers do it, but
4: this guy didn't do it on TV, but he did not do it on, with the security footage.
2: Have I seen what happened, what he did? Yes. Everybody I play with lie about their scorecard.
4: To some
2: Blue,
4: members.
2: Clay.
0: Yeah.
2: Greg Calhoun, the great Greg Calhoun, he was lying. Me. If you ain't looking,
3: everybody lie.
4: Okay, but this is pretty serious with you golfers, right? It says to some members, he created a golf felony. They're calling it a, quote, golf felony. Uh-oh. And he'll be known as a cheater for eternity. Eternity.
2: Yeah, he did it. He cheated. It's like Bass Pro fishermen who put lead weights inside the fish to make them weigh more so they could win a tournament.
4: Oh.
2: That cheating is
0: cheated.
2: Big. I cheat in golf all the time.
4: I thought it was a game of integrity. All right. Coming up in 34 minutes after, a man mistakenly sent his ex thousands of dollars and he expects to get it back right after this.
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0: Shanoll Smith and the Brown Singers, Kenton Jones, Vashawn Mitchell and Friends, Dwight Stone and Friends, Joanne Rosario, Jay and Q Parker. 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

0: Well, ladies and gentlemen, as promised, she is here. You hear her.
1: The Lord
0: Sister Odell.
1: So do I.
0: What is her first name, Sister Odell?
1: It's just Odell, baby.
0: Oh, okay.
1: You're not old enough to be my friend. You just call me Sister Odell.
0: Yes, ma'am.
1: Yeah, what is your first name for?
0: I just thought about it. Odell is your
1: you
0: first
1: ain't
0: name.
1: Kate, Pearl, Harriet, none of them.
2: Harriet?
1: Harriet Tubman, girl.
2: She's your friend. She was your
0: Sojourner.
2: Friend.
0: Sojourner.
3: Pearl is a friend.
1: One of my dogs. I can't.
0: Well, good morning, Sister Odell.
1: Good morning, everyone. What's going on today?
2: Good morning,
3: Sister Odell.
0: Mm-hmm. I'm glad you stopped by, Sister Odell, because recently, you remember Martha Reeves and the Vandellas? They had, you know, they were from Motown, Dancing in the Street, Jimmy Mack,
1: Dancing
0: Nowhere to
1: in
0: Run.
1: The Street. Yeah, that was back. Ooh, Lord. Uh-huh. That mm-hmm. was before I found it.
0: Before you found?
1: The Lord.
0: Okay. See, where were you?
1: I was dancing all over them streets with Martha. Dancing in the street. Yeah, we is. Out here.
0: Well, you know,
2: he wave all that.
0: Yeah. They, recently asked Martha to, sing the national anthem at one of the, WNBA games. And, Martha Reeves.
1: Good Lord.
0: And I think it was
3: baseball.
0: Two background singers were with her, and Martha Reeves.
1: Girl, my grandbaby showed me that on the internet.
0: Yes.
1: Lord have mercy.
0: Yeah, she's 85, and they asked her to sing, and she came out there and sang the national anthem. What did you think about that? You saw it.
1: You know, just because folks ask you to do something don't mean you got to say yes. You know.
2: But... don't you think the background singers, I think she was trying to out-sing them. Did you see it?
1: I'm be honest with you. I don't think Martha ever sang the Spangled Banner before.
0: The what?
1: The Spangled Banner.
3: Just the name of the song.
1: I don't think she ever sung it.
0: Why do you say that? I mean, she knew all the words. Why do you say that?
1: I said she ain't never sung it.
0: Uh-huh. But why do you say that is, I'm asking.
1: I know the words in the Constitution. I ain't never read it.
3: Oh, you're going deep.
1: You understand?
0: Mm-hmm. Mm-hmm.
1: I know what the Constitution say, but it don't read that, though.
0: Mm-hmm.
1: I don't. I just think it was a bad judgment on everybody's part.
0: Mm-hmm.
1: First of all, she don't play basketball, never has. Mm-hmm.
2: It was baseball. It was a baseball.
0: Baseball.
1: I know she ain't played no baseball because me and Satchel, we ain't never seen her.
2: You and who?
4: Me and Satchel.
0: Satchel Paige.
2: Me and Satchel.
1: Because, you know, I dated Satchel Paige, so we ain't never seen her at a game or nothing. She never come to the game. She was always singing. She was in the church singing.
0: Yeah.
1: And then she got that record deal with Motown and went on out there and started singing what they call it?
0: Secular music.
1: Section music, and once she started singing all them Section 8 records, then, you know, we didn't run together no more.
0: Oh, okay. Okay.
1: Mm-hmm. Yeah. She really had to go out there. It didn't sound right. She wasn't normal.
0: Yeah, it was kind of like some tension or something between her and the background singers.
2: Yeah,
0: maybe if they had just called her to sing it, you know.
1: Well, she should have had the Vandellas with her.
0: Oh, okay. Uh-huh.
1: I don't know where them two white girls with them, with their breasts out with them cowboy hats on. I don't know what they were for. Them look like the two white girls that was in Jane Brown video. Living in America. Yeah. Mine of mine. Nation and nation. Living in America. That's where she got them two white girls from. Ah.
0: Sing us out, Sister Odell.
1: I sang you out because Martha was singing us out too.
0: Coming up next, the
1: Living
0: nephew
1: in America.
0: And today's prank phone call right after this.
1: Nation,
2: what is that?
1: Nation.
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0: Coming up, it is my strawberry letter for today, and the subject is, how do I temporarily break up with him? Just temporarily? All right. We'll get into that, find out what that's all about in just a few, because right now, it is time for the nephew and today's prank phone call. Nephew, what you got for us? Yep.
1: I got it for you. I think we've all experienced the break room before, you know, the break room where the refrigerator is and everybody puts their things in there. You know, when you're at work, they put their things in there, and, you know, you come around for lunch and you're trying to get your little food out and warm it up, the whole nine yards. You know, the break room. All right. Right. This right here is called break room barbecue. Break room barbecue. Cat dog, if you would, let's take a lesson.
2: Hello.
1: I'm trying to speak to Eric.
2: Yeah, this is Eric. What's up?
1: Hey, man, let me tell you something. With me and you finna get some straight today, dog. Right here, right now. Let me say this, man.
2: Who is this? What you talking about right now?
1: This is Quincy right here. This Quincy. I work in the same building. I work on the same floor you work on. All right. And I know that a lot of people on the floor, everybody kind of share the break room and the refrigerator or whatever. But let me tell you this right now. It's been brought to my attention that you the person on Tuesday. All right. That went in there and ate my barbecue ribs. All right. Whoa. It took me 4 or 5 hours to smoke them.
2: Hey, whoa. Slow down. You say your name Quincy, right? Slow down, Quincy. Who bringing this to your attention, bro?
1: Don't worry about that. Don't worry about who told me. But everybody say you always eating people's stuff out the break room and out the refrigerator.
2: Well, I don't know who is everybody or whatever, but I ain't eating nothing out the refrigerator. I go out and get my own food, bro. I go out and get my own food, so I don't know what you're talking about right now. And I don't know who over there is telling you.
1: Let me say this to you, Eric. Let me say this to you, all right? I'm coming by your cubicle tomorrow. I see anything. I see some barbecue sauce, anything remotely look close to my barbecue ribs, I swear to you, I'm whooping your ass right there in your
2: cubicle. You need to chill, man. I'm not about the threats, bro. I'm telling you, I wasn't the one that did that. I'm telling you that right now, so you need to calm down.
1: I ain't calming down, okay? I'm telling you right now, you're going to get up in your cubicle.
2: I hear what you're saying, but I'm trying to tell you, I'm not the one that's doing that. That's what I'm telling you. So you're coming at the wrong person.
1: How come everybody say if anybody ate your food, it's probably Eric the one always eating everybody's stuff up?
2: They can say whatever they want to say. That don't mean that I was the one that did that. That's what I'm trying to tell you, bro. That's what I'm trying to tell you. So they lying on you now.
1: They lying on you. They lying.
2: I'm trying to tell you they lying. I'm telling you that.
1: So you do understand what I'm saying. If it's anything that remotely look close to barbecue sauce, anything, a real bone, anything like that around your cubicle, in the trash can, in your work area, I'm whooping your ass, Eric.
2: Man, Quincy, man, I'm trying to be nice to you on this phone, bro, but I told you about these threats. So at this point in time, for you threatening me again, you and your barbecue sandwich, bro. That's how it is right now. You and your barbecue sandwich, bro. I told you to stop making these threats to me, bro.
1: Go on and admit that you ate it, Eric. Go on and admit it then.
2: You know what? At this point, speaking to you on this phone like this, bro, I really wish I ate your sandwich, bro. I wish I did, bro.
1: Hey, dog, I'm telling you right now, I smoked them ribs for 5 hours. I smoked them ribs. Put my hard work in it, and then I get to work, getting ready to eat my food, and somebody then ate my barbecue ribs, and then everybody saying, Eric, the one always eating everybody food. I'm telling you, dude, I will come to your cubicle and f*** you up if I find anything look like my ribs over there.
2: That's like the third threat you done gave me, bro. Your that was good, bro. I'm so glad I took that.
1: Oh, so you admitting it now?
2: No, I'm telling you what you want to hear, Quincy. That's what I'm doing right now. I'm telling you what you want to hear.
1: Okay. That's your ass tomorrow. That's your ass tomorrow at the cubicle. I'm telling you now.
2: We working in the same building, right? I ain't going nowhere. You know what floor I'm at. I ain't going nowhere. Was good. I don't know who you are. I don't know how you got my number, bro, but we even got to wait till you get up there to my flow. We can get this cracking in the lobby, bro. In the lobby, you can get your ribs broken. Your ribs, not the ribs that you cooked on that barbecue, your ribs. We can get it cracking right there in the lobby.
1: It's whatever at this point, Eric.
2: Obviously.
1: Okay, you know what? Matter of fact, I'm gonna let Deshae know what's up.
2: Deshae? I know she ain't tell you nothing about eating nothing, like eating your food, bro. I know Deshae didn't say nothing like that to you.
1: Deshae ain't say you ain't no real. That ain't what Deshae told me.
2: So why you bringing her? Why you bringing her up then?
1: You want to know what Deshae told me?
2: What did Deshae told you, bro? What she told you?
3: DeShay told me to prank phone call you. This is Nephew Tommy from the Steve Harvey Morning Show. You just got pranked by your coworker, DeShay.
2: What the hell you talking about?
1: Hey, Eric, check it out. This is Nephew Tommy, bro. Steve Harvey Morning Show. Your girl, DeShay, your coworker, got me to prank you, man.
2: Oh, you know what, man? Boy, you got my blood boiling, man. Oh, man. Oh, DeShay, she going to get it, bro. She going to get it when I get back in there. And I listen to y'all every, man, I don't believe it. Man, hey, you got me, man. Oh, man. It is an honor, bro. It is an honor. Tommy, man. Hey, man, I love y'all, man. I'm going to get DeShay, though. You tell her ass is mine.
1: Well, hey, man, do me a favor. Tell everybody what is the baddest, and I mean the baddest radio show in the land.
2: Man, the baddest radio show in the land is Steve Harvey Morning Show, baby.
1: Man, go get some ribs and have a nice day, baby.
2: Yeah, I'm gonna do that.
1: And there you have it. Break Room Barbecue. Stealing out the break room. Y'all ever stole anything out of the break room?
4: No.
0: Nah. Mm-hmm.
1: You ever had your food stolen out of the break room?
0: Oh, yes. A time or two.
5: Oh, no. I ain't never put my food in the break room.
0: Where'd you put your food?
1: At Ford Motors when you were working at Ford Motors.
5: I carried an Igloo cooler to work every day.
0: Really?
5: You know that little one that's pressed the button and it fold down? Look like a little house?
0: Yeah.
5: Yeah, look like a house. Yeah, I had one of that. Kept my food in there.
1: If I could get a picture of you with an Igloo cooler, like
5: dog, Tommy, with a pair of coveralls on. Green coveralls.
0: So that visual.
5: I wore coveralls to work every day, dog.
6: What part of the truck was you building, Uncle? Where'd you work at on the line?
5: Engine plant number 2, Brook Park, Cleveland, Ohio. Okay. I built engines. And I was an inspector, too. I still, after the engine was completely built off the assembly line, they put it on this thing called a carousel, and it go around in a circle.
6: Yeah.
5: My job was to stand up on the carousel and rev up the carburetor and listen for flaws. Like, I could hear if a cam wasn't hitting right. I could hear it if the timing chain was off. I could have a little blue light to show me if the timing chain was off. I could listen if one of your pistons wasn't working right, if your spark plugs wasn't firing correctly. I had a trained ear for that. Cause I have drove more raggedy cars than anybody ever worked at Ford.
7: So you had experience?
5: Yeah. I knew what was wrong with the car. They couldn't believe how good I was at it. Yeah.
0: Wow. Did you get paid handsomely for that?
5: Hell yeah, man. Dog, you don't even understand. That was the job to have back in the day in the 70s.
1: So was you trying to work your way up the ladder in Ford?
5: Mm-mm. No. I knew I wasn't going to stay there.
7: So you knew working at Ford, you still wanted to pursue your dreams of comedy and being on TV?
5: Had no idea how to get in it.
7: Mm-hmm. So you just quit?
5: None whatsoever. Mm-hmm. But I was on that assembly, but then that week I got bumped down because the layoff started happening, and I got moved to the assembly line. That's when everybody discovered. They came to work to hear me. I kept that whole section, my assembly. We were hollering, laughing.
7: So you did a show.
5: You talked about everybody on the assembly line.
6: You was the original triad now?
5: Dog, I was entertaining, boy. Woo, I was entertaining.
1: Any ladies on the assembly line?
5: Yeah, man. That's where I met that girl, the one I told you about that had the nasty house.
0: Okay. Well.
5: Ooh, she was fine.
0: Well, coming up next, it is my strawberry letter, and the subject is, how do I temporarily break up with him? We'll get into that right after this.
6: The future of cornhole is here. 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

0: 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One show only. It's Kevin Ross at Center Stage.
1: 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This is Kevin Ross, and I will be in your city at Center Stage. 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
1: An intense heat wave is rolling over Georgia. Today will be the hottest day this week. Our high up to 98, but the humidity could make it feel as hot as 110. Cooling centers are opening across the metro as the heat rises to extreme levels today and the rest of this week. Terry Turner with Frontline Response says they will run buses to pick up people who are living on the street and take them to cooling centers.

0: We actually have a bus route that will go around to pick up people who need to get into that cooling center. That is a lot of the challenges that a lot of unhoused people have because they don't have transportation, and in order to walk somewhere, it'll put them more at risk.
1: All right, there are cooling centers at the Frontline Response Office on Gresham Road in Atlanta. 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
3: Hey there, Steve. The future is 8 o'clock. We are moving in that direction. 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Here's your good news. They reopened the lanes on the west side wall from that weekend construction zone north to southbound at 285 at Martin Luther King Jr. Drive and Lakewood Freeway. So looks like you're back moving once again. Earlier trouble's gone southbound I-75 and Northside Drive, but that's up to a crash in Panthersville on the southeast circular perimeter now, northbound at 285 at Flatshoes Road. 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

0: It is time now for today's Strawberry Letter. And if you need advice on relationships, work, sex, parenting, or more, please submit your Strawberry Letter to SteveHarveyFM.com by clicking Submit Strawberry Letter. We could be reading your letter live on the air, just like we're going to read this one right here, right now. And you never know, it could be yours.
1: It could be yours. Buckle up and hold on tight. We got it for you. Here it is. Strawberry Letter.
0: Thank you, nephew. Subject, how do I temporarily break up with him? Dear Stephen Shirley, I've been dating a preacher's kid for 8 months, and we've been to Christian counseling and everything in hopes of getting married soon. I'm 34 years old, and before I met this man, I had been single for 5 years because I'm attracted to men that aren't ready to settle down. In counseling, I learned that I was attracting what I put out there. For that reason, I don't want to lose this man, but there are some things I need to get out of my system before I become a wife. The main thing I want and need to do would definitely end my relationship with my man. There is an annual HBCU game in Miami around Labor Day, and I'm going to the game with my crew from college. The crew is not just girls, it's guys too, and we're getting an Airbnb on the water. I'm the DJ of the crew, so I can't miss out. I haven't even told my boyfriend that I'm going because he will automatically go into planning mode. I will have to tell him he's not going, and that could get messy since he takes me to all of his work functions and family outings with his parents. I love how this man loves me, and I can see myself being submissive to him, but not yet. Before all of that happens, I need to have sex with my ex one or two more times in Miami. He will be staying in our Airbnb, so it's bound to happen. I need just one weekend where I'm single and won't have to answer my man's calls morning, noon, and night. I'm thinking of starting an argument and telling him he hurt my feelings and I need to have quality time with my friends. I can't control social media pictures, so I have to come up with a good lie to cover up anything he might see. I need 3 or 4 days. So how do I temporarily break up with him? Okay, temporarily break up with him, permanently break up with him. One of those is going to happen over this weekend if you do this, because I can't believe you're serious. You're kidding, right? I mean, what a way to start a new life with this guy. What a way to, you guys are talking about marriage. What a way to start a marriage right after you sleep with your ex one or two more times. I mean, I do appreciate the fact that you're trying to do this before you walk down the aisle and get married, but it really doesn't sound like you're ready to be a wife at all. I mean, you are still in a relationship with your new man, but you're planning out how you're going to cheat and what lies you're going to tell him already. Why don't you just wait a while before you marry him? What's the rush? What is the rush with this guy? Then you could do whatever you want to, okay? And have you ever thought what would happen if you get caught, you know, in all these lies and stuff that you're planning out? This sounds like a good man to have. He does sound like a good guy. So maybe there's something you're not satisfied with. Is he not good in bed or something? Is that why you want to go back with your ex? Maybe you're just greedy. You want everything. You want everybody. He's already introduced you to his family and his friends and taking you to work functions. He cares about you and doesn't deserve to be cheated on or treated like this. Is your ex still interested in you, or does he just want to be with you, you know, when you guys hook up like this? I don't know. You're talking about marriage and you're already thinking about planning out cheating on your man. I definitely don't think you're ready for love or marriage. Steve?
2: Well, I see what's happening in this letter, so let's just go on and get to it. See, she set it up, but this is the preface. I've been dating a preacher's kid for 8 months, and we've been to Christian counseling and everything in hopes of getting married soon. See, this was a setup. He's a preacher's kid, not her. So because it's a preacher's kid, they've been going to Christian counseling. This was his idea, not her. In hopes of one of getting married soon. Now, this woman is 34, and before I met this man, she said, I have been single for 5 years because I'm attracted to men that aren't ready to settle down. Now, what that means is, for the past 5 years, everybody she done dated was just there to do her. That's what this line means. She said, in counseling, I learned that I was attracting what I was putting out there. Now, I don't know what in counseling, I don't know what this counselor said that made you come to this conclusion, but you did. And so now we know that's how you are, right? For that reason, I don't want to lose this man. But there are some things I need to get out of my system before I become a wife. Now, if you already know that there's something you need to get out your system, why are you talking about becoming anybody's wife before it's out your system? Y'all already in Christian counseling that ain't doing no good. So, you know, you might as well, all you done do was find out you like attracting men that won't have nothing to do with you except do you. But you still got that in your system because that's what you want to do. The main thing I want and need to do definitely will end my relationship with my man. There's an annual HBCU game in Miami around Labor Day, and I'm going to the game with my crew from college. The crew is not just girls, it's guys too. And we getting an Airbnb on the water. All y'all. All y'all. In the same, the whole crew. You the DJ of the crew, so I can't miss out. I haven't told my boyfriend that I'm going because he will automatically go into planning mode. Well, I know what you and the crew do. See, you and this crew, y'all been doing this for a long time. This HBCU game is where y'all go get buck wild. And you've been doing it since college. Well, we come back, I'll tell you how this gonna go.
0: All right, we'll have part two of your response, Steve, coming up at 23 minutes after the hour. Today's Strawberry Letter subject, how do I temporarily break up with him? We'll get back into it right after this.
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4: All eyes are on Las Vegas as opening statements begin today in the Tupac murder trial. Former gang member Dwayne Keefe D. Davis is charged with orchestrating the hit on Tupac about 30 years ago. Defense attorney Bernarda Villona says it won't be easy for the prosecution.
5: If it weren't for his self-proclaimed interviews and his admissions and his statements, we wouldn't be here today. Because to be clear, the prosecution's case is built on all of these statements.
4: QPD co-authored the book Compton Street Legend. His defense is expected to argue that he did not tell the truth and wrote it only to make money. Starting today, Georgia voters can begin requesting absentee ballots for the November election. County election officials can start mailing out those ballots in October. Voters are urged to apply early to make sure that you have time to get your ballots and return them. I'm Denise Dunbar on Magic 107.5-97.5, the real sound of Atlanta.
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6: Hey there, Steve. It's a hectic rider on the Metro 8 this morning, guys. It should be. 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It's a beautiful blue sky, sunny drive on the Metro 8, and first responders are so busy with this crash on the southeast exit perimeter in Panthersville. You'll see emergency units unseen as eastbound at 285 at Flat Shows Road. Outside of that, on the north side of town, get ready. Traffic is increasing and bumper-to-bumper delays remain. Southbound on 400 leaving Mansell Road, getting past Holcomb Bridge Road in Roswell this morning. Now, at National Heritage Academy, their moral-focused program builds values like compassion and respect into their challenging academic curriculum. NHA, find a tuition-free K-12 school today. I'm Monique Johnson. 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

0: 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All right, come on, Steve. Let's recap today's Strawberry Letter. The subject is, how do I temporarily break up with him?
1: Well, this lady, 34 years old, dating this preacher's kid. They've been going to Christian counseling, which is obviously his idea. They talking about getting married soon. Now, when she met this preacher's kid, she had been single for 5 years prior. And all she was attracting that men that aren't ready to settle down. So what that means is all her relationship with all these men for 5 years, what they were just doing. So now, and then she found out in counseling that she was attracting what she put out there. So, and then for that reason, she says she don't want to lose this man, this preacher's kid. But it's something in her system she need to get out before she become a wife. It's a HBCU game going down in Miami Labor Day weekend. Her and her crew from college is going. She can't miss it because she the DJ. And that's why she can't miss it. Well, that ain't why you can't miss it. I ain't told your boyfriend that I'm going because he going to automatically go into planning mode. I'm going to have to tell him that he's not going, and that could get messy since he takes me to all his work functions and family outings with his parents. I love how this man loves me, and I can see myself being submissive to him, but not yet. Well, then you ain't ready to get married. So what y'all in counseling for? People go to marriage counsel when they're talking about getting married. Why are you talking about getting married? You ain't ready. You say before all that happens, I need to have sex with my ex one or two more times. Well, that could be five or six, probably eight or nine. Cause your ex was bringing, but he your ex for a reason. But you don't know how to leave well enough alone. You done got a man that treats you well and everything. And you say you love the way this man treats you. But you want to go and get done at this Airbnb. Now you say, before all that happens, I need to have sex with my ex one or two more times in Miami. He going to be staying at our Airbnb, so it's bound to happen. Well, it's going to happen because you want it to happen. And it's going to happen because you're going to let it happen. And that's what y'all do at the HBCU game in Miami. Your crew go down there to do each other. This ain't nothing new. Okay, I just need one weekend where I'm single and I won't have to answer my man's calls morning, noon, and night. I'm thinking of starting an argument and telling him he hurt my feelings and I need to have some quality time with my friends. Now watch this stupid statement. I can't control social media pictures, so I have to come up with a good lie to cover up anything he might see. I need 3 or 4 days. So how do I temporarily break up with him? You don't. Why don't you just break up with him? Why don't you just tell him you're going somewhere, you need time to think? And you do. And what you need to think about is how you really don't need to be married right now because you don't have the mental capacity for marriage. If you get married right now, you're going to cheat on it because you don't even want to belong to nobody. And you don't want nobody to belong to you. See, you want to just keep doing you. And you can't use the word breakup with a man that's in love with you because all he's going to hear is you gone. And you need more than counseling. That's what you need. You need to have a real conversation with yourself and admit to the truth of who you really are. Because you right now, you're not the marrying type. You ain't wifey material. You're just not. Really, you need to just go on and just be the chick you are. Yeah, because you ain't ready for this. You got to stay single. And I'm going to tell you something else. If you try to arrange this, you're going to get caught. Because you ain't good at this.
0: She's not.
1: No, you ain't good at this at all. First of all, you wrote us. Right there.
0: Now the world knows.
1: Well, who in here don't know about the Airbnb at the waterfront down in Miami doing the HBCU game on Labor Day weekend? It's easy to figure out who this crew is, and you the DJ. And you 34. You done put all this in a letter. You don't even know how to lie. You done told too much truth to start lying now. You dumb. You dumb. Somebody listening to this show that know you. Woo. Girl, did you write in to Steve? Because, you know, he's 34. You got this dude that's a preacher's kid.
2: And he's a good man.
1: You in counseling. Your ass is going to be at the Airbnb. And you finna go back to this fool? Girl, he didn't want you when you was with him. That's why y'all broke up.
2: Right.
1: But I just want to be with him just one or two more times. But you going to lose your good man. You stupid.
2: That's how they're going
1: to
2: say it.
1: Why are we talking to you?
3: Yeah. Really?
1: You ain't wifey material. Why don't you tell the preacher's kid, hey, look, I just ain't wifey material. I can see myself submitting to him, but not yet. What?
2: He takes her to all his family functions, to his work.
1: You
2: want to
1: go to Miami by yourself? Go on and go. Why, matter of fact, why don't you let this dude go? Because he's a good dude.
2: Good man.
1: You know, he deserves somebody else. He deserves somebody that won't help. I hate to see men going through it like this.
2: Good
1: women
2: man.
1: Hate to see women going through it. But all women listening to this letter going, you got a good man, you finna trade him in for some trick move over Labor Day weekend, you stupid.
3: You ain't that good of a DJ. I don't know.
1: Yeah. You really
3: ain't got that many songs.
1: Yeah. All the records you got, everybody, Kid Capri got them same songs.
4: Kid Capri.
1: They can get Dougie Fresh and show enough turn up.
4: Don't.
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8: Hey there, Steve is already halftime with the 8 o'clock part of the rush hour this morning.

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2: 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What you got, Junior?
3: Well, sure, before we get into sports, this Saturday, Lansdowne, Pennsylvania, it is going down, two shows, 7 and 10 p.m. I love to see y'all. Can't wait. It's going to be a great time, but we have to get into this, Unc. We have to get into this. Ray J and Orlando Brown fight on Saturday. I know. I
1: saw it.
3: No.
4: You saw it?
3: Couldn't.
1: Yeah,
3: entertain it? Did you enjoy it?
1: Listen.
4: Come on.
1: This should be the last time either one of them do this.
3: It should.
4: And why were they doing it?
1: First of all, Ray J ain't built good for his age anyway. Orlando Brown is built even worse. I could have put some trunks on at my age and looked better than Orlando.
3: Yeah.
1: What? But I thought Orlando with that peekaboo style, I thought he was going to get in there and catch Ray J. Yeah, he was bobbing, weaving, throwing his hands up. I don't know who trained him, but
3: yeah.
1: Ray, it was horrible. It was. It's not what they do, man. But you could tell they didn't grow up throwing hands at all.
3: No, that's what I was saying. No, it didn't look like they did ever had a fight.
4: Why? What happened?
1: I don't know what Ray J was doing.
3: We don't know. But I didn't even call it a boxing match. I call it the best playground fight I've ever witnessed between two. Because they didn't throw hands like you ever had a fight after school. They didn't look like it at all.
1: You know what, Junior? I know some cats in junior high whooped both of them. I'm talking about hand-throwing machines.
4: Junior high?
1: But I come from that era.
3: Yeah.
1: Oh, yeah. I know some junior high people would whoop both of them. Oh, beat them.
4: Wow.
1: Stiff. It was a horrible fight. It was a horrible fight.
5: So who has bragging rights? Who was the winner?
3: I wouldn't say nothing.
1: Ray J, because he won.
5: Oh, Ray J.
1: Now, you know, it was on the card where Clarissa Shields knocked out.
4: Oh, Clarissa. Yeah.
3: Oh, mm-hmm. Yeah.
1: Katie Scott, mm-hmm. Whatever her name is.
3: Kay Scott.
1: Which was a good fight.
5: That was a good fight.
1: Clarissa Shields has skills. Clarissa Shields has skills.
4: Mm-hmm. Mm-hmm.
1: I wish somebody could get with that sister and talk to her about branding.
4: Mm-hmm. Mm-hmm.
1: Because she could be worth so much money.
4: Well, she was with Floyd Mayweather, wasn't he right there? Well, at the weigh-in anyway, he was there.
5: Yeah.
1: Yeah, well, what the...
4: Well, you're saying branding and all that. He knows how to do that kind of stuff. That's all. That's what I'm saying. She's with the right people, right? Money Mayweather? Well,
1: obviously not. Well, he don't.
4: Won.
1: He don't give her money.
5: Shirley tried.
4: All right.
5: Shirley.
4: All right. Thank you, Junior.
5: Ray J.
4: Hey, mom is worried about her trifling son driving a car that she received as a gift. She needs some advice. We'll get into it right after this.
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1: I like the braids in. I just wish they'd get the same toenail polish, though, if you please, so we can be uniform.
2: Why are you looking at their
0: toes?
2: They
0: need to be banned. You know, they had them two little boys with the white face on doing mime and stuff while I was tolerating them. You know.
1: Oh, the mimes. They was good, Steve.
0: Mimes. Yeah, I tolerated them. I liked them. But the praise dancers, no.
3: First of all, we ain't got room enough for everybody to be up there. Our sanctuary ain't that big. Y'all already know we got one person go up there at a time.
0: And don't come down the aisle. Seven people. Stop coming down the aisle. You're too close. Get back up there where we can see everybody. All that coming down the aisle. All behind me and next to me.
3: Twirling in front of my grandmother's lap. I don't need that.
0: Standing around in these hot white gowns. Just fanning this funk around this church. Get back up there on the platform where we can see y'all.
1: Yeah, and you got to bathe before you dance. Now, you do have to bathe before you dance.
3: Everybody can't touch their toes. If everybody can't touch their toes, don't even do the toe movement in there.
0: Right.
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4: Fire investigators are looking for the cause of a house fire that tragically killed two people. Officials say a 49-year-old father and a grandfather were trapped inside a house on Valley Ridge Drive in southwest Atlanta. Firefighters rushed to the house around 4 a.m. to see intense flames already shooting through the roof.
5: Fire stretching the span of the house from the garage floor all the way over to the residential sleeping areas on the first floor. We did adjust our strategy to a defensive mode.
4: That's Captain Andrew Anderson with Atlanta Fire. Atlanta and the entire state is blanketed in a heat wave again today. Conditions will be brutal. Temperatures near 99 and the humidity will make it feel like it's around 110. Health officials are advising you to limit time outdoors, stay inside with air conditioning, and also stay hydrated. Drink water every 15 to 20 minutes, even if you don't feel thirsty. I'm Denise Dunbar on Magic 107.5, 97.5, the real sound of Atlanta.
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7: Hey there, Steve is Santa Pack. It's traffic party. You'll never get on out of here. A-Town, have a blessed money making Monday and stay cool in all this heat. 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
1: The car, not some random stranger. It's my car now, so do I have to listen to my brother-in-law or do whatever I want to do?
2: No, it's your car. You get to do whatever you want to do.
1: Yeah.
2: But he know your son trifling. And when he tear the car up, he ain't going to fix it.
3: He going to tear it up.
2: Mm-hmm. Yeah. Everybody know he trifling.
1: So what should she do? Should she?
2: She should do whatever she want to do. Let him drive it. But he going to tear it up. And he ain't going to bring
3: I
2: it
3: bet
2: back
3: you.
2: On time.
3: 49, uh-huh. So you live at that house. I bet you he do. I bet you he live at that house.
4: Mm-hmm. How you know that, T? How you know that?
3: You can tell because he ain't got no car to drive to the doggone thing. You ought to have your own car by now.
1: All right, we have time for another one.
2: Yeah, 50, if you borrowing cars to drive to the party, you pretty much done.
1: All right, we do have time for another one. This is from Tramel in Gastonia. Tramel writes, I saw my husband's old girlfriend and she still isn't speaking to me after all these years. I was cordial and behaved like an adult. A few days after I saw her, she posted a picture and I'm in the photo with my mouth wide open. I think she purposely posted the photo to be mean, so I DM'd her and asked her not to post pictures of me without my permission. She sent a nasty note back saying it's her Facebook account and she controls what she posts, not me. I want to get to the root of why she hates me. My husband said to let it go and leave her alone. Should I be skeptical of his advice?
2: Skeptical about his advice for what? The lady don't like you. What you got to get to the bottom of? She don't like you. Mm-hmm. You at
5: let
2: the bottom.
5: I don't like you.
1: Yeah, let it
2: you
1: go.
2: You at the bottom.
1: Yeah. Yeah,
2: man,
1: let this go.
2: People, I don't understand the need for people to know why. Why you don't like me? I don't care, man.
1: Yeah. And then she said she behaved like an adult, but continue that behavior. Don't stop here. Yeah. Don't stop now. Yeah.
5: Why do you care? Huh.
1: Yeah. Yeah, you got to let this go. Like your husband said, let it go.
5: Let that go, baby. Mm-hmm. Life's too short for all mm-hmm.
1: that. It's amazing that the ex is still in their circle, you know?
5: So it's some other stuff mm-hmm. with that.
1: And that's what she think. That's what the wife is thinking. That's why she's asking, should she be skeptical of the husband's advice? Is there something else to this? But mm-hmm. you still got to let it go. Yeah.
2: What skeptical of your husband's advice? What's the matter? He's telling you the right thing. Mm-hmm. Uh-huh. Why are you trying to worry about what happened to her soul?
3: You got the man. Mm-hmm.
1: Yeah. Yeah. Well. And it is, I know, Tramel and Gastonia.
3: The stuff ladies worry about. Jesus Christ.
1: And men don't have things that they worry about?
2: Well, Shirley, it's what we wanted to say at this particular time.
1: Well, that's what I wanted to
2: say. And so, you know, no, let's not make this a contest.
1: Well, that's what he started it. Yeah.
2: Ooh, the things women worry about. Men don't worry about stuff either. That ain't what we're talking about.
1: Yes, it is.
2: The letter is, it's about a woman who wrote in worrying about something she ain't got no business worrying about.
1: You just don't like what I said.
2: I stand by Tommy's statement.
1: And I stand by my statement.
4: With women worry about.
2: Why? Oh, ooh.
1: And I stand by what I say.
2: What are you all over here in his comments? Get out of his DM.
1: Get out of his DM. I said it.
5: What's a DM, Steve? What's a DM?
2: You know, that's the social media, girl. That's a DM.
5: Have you checked yours?
4: Do you check messages? Yours?
1: The messages?
3: I don't know how to get in it.
4: The message.
5: Oh, God.
2: This what you were saying, folks?
1: Coming up at 20 minutes after more of this ignorant show. Right after
3: the
1: this.
3: Message.
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0: National Baby Boomers Day. Baby Boomers Recognition Day is dedicated to baby boomers, the generation that was born between the years of 1946 and 1964. There was an uptick in births during this time, and early baby boomers came of age during the summer of love and Woodstock. To date, four past U.S. presidents are considered baby boomers. They are Bill Clinton, George W. Bush, and Barack Obama, who just had a birthday. So anyway, any comment to that, Steve?
1: To what?
0: To the today being National Baby Boomers Day. You're a baby boomer.
1: I am.
0: And 1946 through 1964.
1: Oh, I'm a baby boomer.
0: I'm a baby boomer.
1: 1946
0: mm-hmm.
1: to 64.
0: Uh-huh.
1: Mm-hmm. I'm right. Yeah. Now. I'm born in 1957, man.
0: Good company, Bill Clinton, George W. Bush, and Barack Obama.
2: Oh, wow.
0: Yeah. Uh-huh.
3: Baby boomer.
0: Good company. Yeah.
3: What's the section after that? What's the, after 64?
0: Was it Gen X.
2: That's what we are, Tommy.
0: Yeah,
2: we're
0: Gen X.
3: Gen X.
0: Mm-hmm.
3: Okay.
2: And we get junior? Zero. Gen X gets zero.
4: Am I Gen X? I'm Gen X, right?
1: No.
3: You hair X. You hair X.
0: What?
2: Hair X.
1: Hair X.
4: Oh, wow.
2: I walk right into that. Are you trying to say hairless?
4: I walk into that one. That's my fault.
1: Hair X is good. That's what he is.
4: That was good. That was fun. Are you hair X?
5: What's going on? This is Kevin Ross.

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7: It is time now to play a round of Would You Rather. If you had to choose, would you rather Beauty in Black or Game of Thrones?
8: Game of Thrones.
9: I need them dragons.
8: Ooh. Game of Thrones.
7: All right, Steve. Mallory.
10: Yeah, I know, but yeah, she ain't on there enough. You know, I got to deal with that, her little brother and all that. What the hell they doing?
8: He said they are
7: on there. You love Mallory Ballery.
8: He say they are on there enough.
10: Man, I know the gay dude in there cutting up people in the shower, then the other gay dude coming there to... That you didn't even know he was gay, the big black lawyer. Then all of a sudden,
7: I was just, wait a minute. Huh?
10: Then he ended up throwing up because you cutting up bodies.
7: Well, in Game of Thrones, they behead people.
9: I'm cool with that. I'm cool.
6: And a dragon, it ain't. Yeah.
9: I'm good with the Lannisters. I'm good with the Lannisters. I'm fine.
8: You act like Uncle Steve didn't watch the TV series. He said everything on the series. He watched it.
7: What, Game of Thrones?
8: No. Beauty and Black. Black.
7: Yeah.
6: We watched Game of Thrones?
10: I'm so mad at the little stripper named Angel. Damn.
7: You
10: ain't even tough. You always some running your mouth, getting your butt whipped. Sit your little thin down somewhere. Be quiet.
7: You are into this Mallory show. Valerie, and you loved Kimmy.
10: What is y'all in the hallway cutting deals for? You're on the wrong side of the club. What strip club has got the two sides in it? What is?
7: Well, Beauty and Black is coming back next month, right? In September.
8: Oh, man, you watched the whole show. Oh,
10: real bad as hell. Last time I went to a strip club, I didn't see number of girls. Where these dudes come from?
7: So then it's Game of Thrones for you.
10: How you doing? Don't you mean how I'm doing? I'm in the back.
7: Would you rather wear short shorts on stage or wear shoes that are too tight?
10: I'm putting them shoes on that's too tight. Too I've tight. Done it many nights.
7: Okay.
8: Yeah. Shoes.
7: All right.
10: Maury alligators in 11 and a half. Yes, sir.
7: All right. Would you rather have lunch with your ex?
9: B.
7: What?
8: Yeah. One of us did it on the show already. One of us already did that.
10: I done been to lunch with my ex way too many times. Didn't enjoy a damn meal.
6: Go get some McDonald's. Still get you a quarter pounder.
10: Man, I'm be sitting there with all of Don.
7: All right. McDonald's. Sushi from a grocery store or fried chicken from a gas station?
9: Oh, no, that gas station cold.
8: Chester's chicken, Exxon, yeah.
7: Okay. All right, that's today's round of Would You Rather.
10: Miss
7: coming
10: Pearls,
7: up next.
10: Miss Ohio.
7: Our last break of the
10: Miss
7: day.
10: Pearls fried chicken, that's Ohio. Again.
7: We'll close out the show with the one and only Steve Harvey right after this.
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15: All right, guys, here we are. Last break of the day on this Monday. It's been a great day. Thank you all for listening as usual.
16: What a day.
15: Yeah. Steve, come on and close us out.
17: You know, man, the older I get, the more I realize that you never stop learning. It amazes me the stuff that I know that I have to relearn. I have to put so many things that I preach about, I have to turn around and put them to practice. I tell people all the time, when God closes a door for you, it is a simple sign from God that he wants you to walk up the hall, because he has another door for you. I've said that how many times on this show? Well, guess what? I have to remind myself of that. Because, okay, Steve, suppose God closed one of your doors. Now, why are you feeling so some kind of way about it? Why are you having doubts and anxiety? Why are you now you tripping trying to figure out what your next move is? What you been telling people, man, all these years? What have you been saying? Well, you got to practice what you preach. It is amazing the older I get how much I still have to learn. Because sometimes, man, you just have to revisit the lessons of life. I tell people all the time, man, it's a very difficult thing to trust in God's timing. But if you can manage to do that, is put your future and your hopes and your dreams and your tomorrow in the hands of the Almighty, the pressure valve that is released from you is incredible. Incredible. It is called an uncommon peace. When you're not worried about a thing, when you know God got you, when you are convinced that he will not fail you, that he'll never be too late, that he's always on time, when you are convinced of that, it releases stress and anxiety on an immeasurable state. Let me explain something to you. Anxiety, I've learned this, is caused by two things that you have no control over. You're either stressing about something you did and what the outcome will produce, or you're stressing about tomorrow over which you have no control. Once you stress about tomorrow and you stress about your past, you are now dealing with anxiety. Because you can't do nothing about either one of them. So why put that on yourself? I know this. I know this. Like I know my ABC. But guess what? It's a hard practice sometimes, man. Trusting in God's timing is difficult. Because what I have learned in all my life, God's timing ain't ever the same as mine. Because I want mine now. When I pray, I actually want something to happen now. I really do. I'm not going to kid you. I want the blessing now. You know, I've been asking for something for years and haven't gotten it. But you know what it was called? Because I wasn't showing enough appreciation for what I already had. I had to stop and catch myself. So he set me down. And I started looking around and realized what all God had done for me. And now as I started to thanking him for all he's done for me, then guess what? Some doors are starting to open. But for some doors to open, some got to close. And you got to deal with it. And you got to understand it. I'm just grateful, man, that I'm in a position to be able to think calmly in the face of adversity. Because I'm facing some. But I'm calm about it. I'm Isaiah 43:1-2, that I can walk through the fire and not get burned, that the rivers will not overcome me, nor will kindling set upon my clothing. That means I can walk through the fire, and when I come out the other side, kindling and soot ain't even on me. It don't even look like I've been through nothing. And that's how I'm going to come out of this one. It's going to look like I ain't even been through nothing. But now, the being able to walk through fire and not get burned, I had to learn something about that scripture. It didn't say that it was not going to be uncomfortably hot. Because sometimes the fire you're walking through, you think it's burning. It's just hot. It's just hot, but you're still walking. You haven't disintegrated. The fire hasn't overtaken you. You're not done. You didn't explode. You're still here.

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0: Smith and the Brown Singers, Kenton Jones, Vashawn Mitchell and Friends, Dwight Stone and Friends, Joanne Rosario, Jay and Q Parker. 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

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Magic 107.5, 97.5, the real sounds of Atlanta. Your good sis Jackie Paige hanging out with you today. And I got some tickets in my goodie bag to kick the day off with. I'll let you know what I have at 10:17. It's October London right here on Magic.

0: Magic 107.5, 97.5, the real sounds of Atlantic. This is Jackie Paige hanging out with you on this Back to the Money Monday. How you doing? How you feeling? I hope you are doing and feeling amazing. Also hope you had a phenomenal weekend. And I'm looking at my goodie bag. Yes, this is how I got to start today off, honey. I got tickets for you to check out or make your way to the Dream Big Business Expo. 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
1: I'm Justin Neal, meteorologist for 11 News. Get ready for the hottest weekend of the season starting today. Under partly sunny skies, highs will reach 96 degrees. The humidity will make it feel like 104. That'll be your heat index number for today. The heat advisory will be in effect until 8 p.m. Take breaks in the air conditioning if you have to work outside. The heat will continue both Saturday and Sunday. High of 96 on Saturday, 97 on Sunday. The heat index will remain in the triple digits. We'll have small threats for isolated showers during the afternoon. Still going to be hot. Still going to be humid. The heat will continue into next week. I'm meteorologist Jesse McNeil with your 11 Live Weather Impact Team. Try to stay cool.
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0: 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One show only. Kevin Ross at Center Stage.
1: 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Up close.

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12: 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The Silver and Black are looking to turn things around with first overall pick Fernando Mendoza. The national championship and Heisman winning quarterback is a lot of the reason why hopes are high for the Raiders this season and beyond. Mendoza's debut was solid, throwing for 97 yards and a touchdown on four drives against the Cardinals. He was critical of his own performance, saying he, quote, let his teammates down, to which I would say, just relax. Congrats on your first preseason touchdown pass, and let's build on this. 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Captain Kirk is there to hold down the fort and let Fernando learn. I love this plan for the Raiders, and Fernando's performance on Sunday proved that the plan is looking good and they are on the right track for a bright future in Las Vegas. 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
0: Hey, what's your name? What's side you checking in from?
1: Tiffany, Sugar Hill.
0: Tiffany, you trying to go to the Dream Big Business Expo?
1: Yes, I am.
0: You sure?
1: You know it.
0: I love it. Well, congratulations. You are my caller number 17.
1: Awesome.
0: You will be at the Gas South Convention Center September the 24th, connecting, collaborating, and growing with entrepreneurs, business owners, investors, and community leaders. Congratulations again, Tiffany. It's Magic.

0: Shaking It Off with the Queen, Mariah Carey. 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Your good sis, Jackie Paige, hanging out with you on this Back to the Money Monday. And I want you to hang out with me in October. What's going on in October? The One Voyage Cruise, we are setting sail on the Virgin Voyages Resilient Lady on October the 26th. And if you haven't booked your cabin yet, you need to go ahead and do that because they are selling out, and they are selling out fast. Because, I mean, Eric Benet, Jaheim, Keith Sweat, Jay Brown, T.I.Q., Parker Tone, Stiv, 803 Fresh, Jacalyn Carr, and so many more will be performing. Yeah, you see why these cabins, why they selling out. Okay, it's going to be an amazing time. So listen, go ahead, book your cabin right now. 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Again, that's 214-495-1963. And use my promo code ATO when you book, because you know I'm always trying to put a few extra coins back in your pocket. Mm-hmm. You can thank me later. Coming up in 6 minutes, your request for some Kevin Ross is magic.
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The Real Sound of Atlanta. You guys, this is Jackie Paige, and the 100 most difficult songs to sing have officially been named. I've got the list for you. The top 10 at 11:16. It's Magic.

0: 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And speaking of singing, if you had to pick the most difficult songs to sing, which songs would round out your top 10? Well, Spotify has dropped their list of 100 most difficult songs to sing and rounding out their top 10. And I'm going to start at 10. Number 10, we got Aerosmith with Dream On. And I am going to do some singing, so don't judge me or my singing. Dream On! Take Me High. I don't remember that song. See a Chandelier. You know, I'm going to swing from the chandelier. I told you, don't judge me. Minnie Riperton, Loving You, comes in at number 7. Number 6, Kate Bush with Wuthering Heights. Number 5 is Celine Dion, All By Myself. Number 4 is Queen, Bohemian Rhapsody. Number 3 is Beyonce, Listen. Number 2 is I Will Always Love You. And coming in at number 1, the most difficult song to sing, according to Spotify, is Mariah Carey, Emotions. And I was listening to that song just a couple of seconds ago, and I ain't gonna disagree. I don't know what Mariah was thinking when she was making that song. All those high notes, girl, bye. But I mean, it's right. So to see the full list, the full 100, head over to magicatl.com. 6 minutes, your request for some LaToya Luckett and some Snoop Dogg coming your way. It's Magic.
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Where am I going, and where do I want you to step with me at? I'll let you know, 11:49. You already know, it's Magic.

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0: 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Jackie Paige, are you going to be on the one voyage cruise? I hope so. 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DeBrat, Eric Benet, Jaheim, Keep Sweat, Jay Brown, T. Parker, Tone Stith, and so many more. The only person we're missing is you. And when I say we're missing, yeah, I'm going to be on that cruise too. So book that cabin, onevoyagecruise.com. 6 minutes, got some Bobby Brown coming your way. And at 12:07, I'm going to let you know what I have in my goodie bag for you on this Monday. It's magic.
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0: Shanoll Smith and the Brown Singers, Kenton Jones, Vashawn Mitchell and Friends, Dwight Stone and Friends, Joanne Rosario, Jai and Q Parker, and that's not even the whole lineup. 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

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Jackie Paige, and I got tickets for you to check out Johnny Gill and Maze. I'll let you know how you can get your hands on these tickets in 10. It's Magic. 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

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Jackie Paige, looking at my goodie bag on this Back to the Money Monday. And I am looking at these tickets for you to check out the Grown and Sexy All White Soul Affairs going down September the 19th at ViStar Amphitheater. The Johnny Gill and Maze will be taking the stage, and I got tickets for you to check them both out. 404-741-1075, caller number 17. You know I got tickets for you. You just got to answer my question about Johnny Gill in 7 seconds. 404-741-1075, caller number 17. You got to be quick with it. It's

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9: Why is it so important to vote this election? Mike Collins, the Republican for Senate, is a bigot. Mike Collins praised men harassing a black woman with monkey sounds, said immigrants should be thrown from helicopters. 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So, of course, Mike Collins is helping Donald Trump attack our voting rights. Mike Collins is a bigot. 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
10: Georgia's spirit of tolerance will overwhelm and defeat bigotry. 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
1: Hey, what's your name? What side you checking in from?
0: Wanda Holt calling from Noonan.
1: All right, Wanda, today's question is, when was Johnny Gill's first solo album released? 7 seconds on the clock.
0: 1982?
1: No, hang up and call me back.
0: Okay.
1: All right.

0: What's your name? What's that you checking in from?
1: Dorothy Russell. I'm from Lithonia.
0: How you doing, Dorothy?
1: Oh, I'm doing fine. What about you?
0: I'm good. It's been a while. You ready for your question?
1: Yeah, I'm ready.
0: All right, so today's question is, when was Johnny Gill's first solo album released? 7 seconds on the clock.
1: First solo album, I think, was it...
0: Three?
1: Was it...
0: Two?
1: Was it 84?
0: No. Hang up and call me back.
1: All right.

0: Hayes Magic, what's up?
1: This Landon calling from Decatur.
0: All right, so today's question is, when was Johnny Gill's first solo album released? 7 seconds on the clock. Three, two, hang up and call me back.
1: All right.

0: It's Magic. What's up?
1: Hi, how you doing?
0: Good. How are you? What's your name? What's up? You checking in from?
1: My name is Valeria Howard.
0: All right.
1: And I'm from Atlanta, Georgia.
0: All right. Today's question is, when was Johnny Gill's first solo album released? 3, 2, call me back.
1: Thank you.

0: Hey, it's Steve Harvey, y'all. Here's what.
1: Magic 107.5, 97.5, the real sounds of Atlanta. Jackie Paige, looking at my goodie bag on this Back to the Money Monday, and I'm still looking at these tickets for you to check out the Grown and Sexy All-White Soul Affair. It's going down September the 19th at ViStar Amphitheater, featuring the one and only Johnny Gill and Maze. 404-741-1075. Hey, it's Magic. What's up?
2: Hey.
1: What's your name? What's that you're checking in from?
2: I'm Laverne. I'm calling from LaFonia.
1: All right, Laverne, let's see if you can get this right. When was Johnny Gill's first studio album released? 7 seconds on the clock.
2: 1983.
1: That is absolutely right. Congratulations.
2: Thank you.
1: You are welcome. You're picking up these tickets to check out Johnny Gill as well as Maze at ViStar Amphitheater at the Bridge. Anybody you want to show a little love to on this Back to the Money Monday?
2: Just want to send a shout out to my daughter LaToya over in Decatur.
1: Love it. Congratulations again, Laverne. 6 minutes, got some LSG coming at you, and at 1 o'clock, grab a chair, get ready to sit down. We're going to hop into a little girl talk. It's Magic.
0: Hey, it's Steve Harvey, y'all. Here's what happened on the Steve Harvey Morning Show. How many funny, good-looking men you know?
3: Mike Epps. Thank you.
0: No.
4: What's up, Mike?
0: I just talked to Mike the other day. We was on the Zoom.
3: Mm-hmm.
0: No.
3: Cute.
0: Okay. Well, you know.
3: You don't think so?
0: No, Epps is kind of like jailhouse cute. You know,
3: he's fine. All right,
0: like inmate. Yep, kind of look like an inmate.
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4: Grab a chair, come sit down at the girl talk table. My homegirl got a little situation going on with her sister. We were talking about it this morning while I was on my way to the station, and I'm like, okay, I got to bring this one to the girl talk table because I don't have kids, neither does my homegirl. And I guess we're both trying to figure out how she should pivot and move in this respective situation. So my homegirl's sister and her 7-year-old son, they came to stay with her last night. So, you know, she's kind of been helping them with school starting and all that type of stuff. Just making sure that her nephew gets to school on time because her sister has to be at work early. Cool. So her sister gets to the house around 8:30 last night. And my homegirl is like, listen, usually I try to have my nephew in the bed by 9 o'clock because he has school in the morning. I'm the one that's got to get him up. You know, and I want him to be able to get up. And her sister's like, it's still the weekend. Like, it's not that big of a deal. And she lets him stay up on his tablet until like, she said it was like 11, 12 o'clock. So this morning, my homegirl goes to wake up her nephew. And she is struggling to get this child up to the point where she was pretty much late for work because she was struggling to get him up. So she calls her sister and tells her sister, listen, whenever y'all staying over here, I need you to respect his bedtime. I'm the one who has to get him up in the morning. He needs to be here earlier and I need to have him in the bed. Well, her sister is like, you're undermining me as a parent and you don't get to tell me how to raise my child. You know, when my homegirl heard this from her sister, she was like, okay, whatever. Hung up the phone, called me hot, heated, upset. Like, I'm not going to let them stay at the house anymore. I cannot believe her. She doesn't really know what to do. I don't have kids, so I don't really know what to tell her to do. So what would you do in this respective situation? Would you stop helping? How do you think my homegirl should pivot in this situation? Should she just stop helping her sister out when it comes to the nephew? I don't know, which is why I got to bring it to the girl talk table. I just don't know. What are your thoughts on this one? What advice can you give my homegirl on this one? 404-741-1075. Let's talk some girl talk.
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Join Ryan Cameron, Jackie Page, and the Magic Travel Club this October. And here's another artist joining us. 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

0: Hey, it's Magic talking some girl talk. How would you handle this situation? Because,
1: Well, you can't cut your sister off. That's family. And that's your nephew. So all I say is talk to the nephew. He's big enough. He's old enough. He can comprehend. Hey, look, you know auntie got you. You know I got to wake you up in the morning. I can't have you waking up asking for more time or not even getting up at all, making me late.
0: Yep.
1: Now, we got to work as a team. I love you. You show me you love me by doing what I ask you to do so we can get up out of here on time. And I will reward you because little kids love rewards. It don't matter how old they are. You know what he likes.
0: Yeah, you're right.
1: And handle it like that because that will work out a lot better instead of you beefing with your sister or feeling guilty for cutting her off when you know she needs you and she just ain't too tight when it comes to respecting the time frame boundary. All the ladies.

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3: Still in the middle of Girl Talk, homegirl got a situation going on with her sister. She's been helping her sister out with her 7-year-old son. Sister has to be at work relatively early in the morning. So my homegirl was like, cool, you know, you guys can come over a couple nights out of the week and, you know, I'll drop my nephew off. Well, they come over last night. It's like 8:30. My homegirl's like, listen, this little boy need to be in the bed by 9 o'clock. And her sister is like, no, it's the weekend. Like, he can stay up. So he ended up staying up till, I think she told me it was like 11:30, 12 o'clock. Go to wake the boy up this morning and he is struggling. So she ends up being late to work, calls her sister, and it's just like, listen, I'm not trying to be funny, but if y'all are staying at my house, I need you to respect this child's bedtime. I'm the one that has to get him up in the morning. Her sister got upset and was like, you're undermining me as a parent. You don't get to tell me how to raise my child. And my homegirl was like, my homegirl was like, oh, okay, cool. Hung up the phone, called me. She was upset. I don't have kids. She ain't got kids. And I really didn't know how to, you know, tell her to handle this situation, which is why I'm bringing it to the Girl Talk table. How do you think she should handle this? 404-741-1075. Hey, it's Magic. What's up?
4: Street on the South Side. Girl, okay, so not only am I a mother, I'm a teacher. And that woman has someone that loves her nephew enough to say, hey, I will be responsible for getting him to school. That's not her responsibility. That's right. The mother's responsibility. Who, if you got to be to work? We all got to make sacrifices. So you mean to tell me that I'm letting y'all stay over here and I'm saying, hey, what he do at your house is fine. When he's over here, respectfully, let him go to bed at 8:30. You let him stay up late and then telling me you're unfinding me? No, she should stop. And once the mother sees that now you're going to be late to work to get him to school on time, then maybe she'll appreciate the parameters and structure that her sister's trying to set. Her sister's not being unreasonable. You know, we have a lot of family members that don't want to help out with kids. Right. So you got somebody that want to help you out and you're saying you're undermining me? Ma'am, don't nobody want to be this boy's mother, okay? Ooh. I'm just trying to get him to school on time. No, I will respectfully say, well, you know what? So let him do what he wants to do at your house. I'm going to respectfully bow out because the last thing I want to do is undermine you as a mother. I'm just trying to set some structure because I'm the one that has to get him to school. And that's fair. You're off the work and don't have to worry about it. I'm the one that has to worry about it.
3: Very, very good point. Thank you so much for checking in, family. We got to finish this conversation right now. All social media at Love Jackie Paige and at Magic ATL. We talking some Girl Talk.
5: 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Every day we talk about the craziest. If you missed it, then you missed this.
6: Do you think Oprah wanted to get in touch with her other side? She's talking to Glamour magazine, and she said when she was a young television anchor in Baltimore, station managers said that her hair was too thick and it interfered with the station's chroma key technology. She says, I went into a French hair salon, y'all, with my black hair, and they put a French perm on my black hair, and all my hair came out.
7: Yeah,
6: she said within a week, she was bald. Why would she go to a French hair salon?
7: Exactly.
8: I've never heard of French people doing hair.
7: Exactly.
8: But I'm sure they do, but...
6: It was like when they saw she was bald, it was like, c'est la vie.
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0: 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And back on stage for the first time in over a decade,

0: Smith and the Brown Singers, Kenton Jones, Vashawn Mitchell and Friends, Dwight Stone and Friends, Joanne Rosario, Jay and Q Parker. And that's not even the whole lineup. One unforgettable day of inspiration, Saturday, October 3rd at Wolf Creek. 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
1: Andre Dennis, so I heard you mention something about a rapid response team. A rapid response team? I've actually never heard about that for a traffic accident. So what is that?
2: Great question, Jackie. Our rapid response team is a resource we have within our office to investigate all of our trucking accidents. 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
1: Really? 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
2: Great question. It's headed up by a private investigator who has relationships with law enforcement and people in the community. The investigator works with our accident reconstructionists to provide 3D renderings of the accident scene. We're also able to get a drone in the air to preserve valuable evidence from the scene.
1: So I hear a lot of lawyers advertise about trucking cases, but nothing about a rapid response team.
2: They're part of our litigation team, and they're involved on every trucking case, including if you've been hit by a commercial vehicle.
1: Oh, Andre, that is good information to know. If I'm ever in a trucking accident or in any accident, I already know who I'm going to call. I'm calling you, Andre Dennis of the Dennis Law Firm, because I know I will get justice.
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Jackie Paige, and listen, I've been trying to give up sweets like desserts, cakes, cookies, pies until the 8th of September. And I'll tell you how my first week went in 10 minutes. Whew, say a prayer for me, y'all.

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1: 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I like this. 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

0: 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Jackie Paige. So, I gotta tell you how my first week of no sweets went. So, I decided that when I got back from my vacation last week, that on last Sunday, I was going to go 30 days without any sweets. So, I started on the 9th. Of August, and I'm gonna run it until the 9th of September. So week one is finally in the books. OMG. You be proud of me. I'm gonna give myself a round of applause. I did not fold. Sure didn't. Friday and Saturday are typically the days when I'm like, oh, I'm gonna go get me a cake, a pie, a cookie. I didn't do it. I didn't. I had mangoes on Friday, and on Saturdays I had dates. So I'm only having fruits and vegetables. Well, just fruits. I'm going to say fruits and vegetables, but I'm only having fruit and yogurt. But my sweet for Friday was mango, and my sweet for Saturday was dates. And Friday, about 12 o'clock, I kid you not, I was like, I want a cookie. And then Saturday rolled around. It was like 5, and I'm like, I want a carrot cake. But I'm okay today. I'm good. So I think I made it over the hump. I did have a slight headache on Saturday. But again, I think I'm good right now. I think the next 3 weeks are going to be relatively okay. Just say a prayer for me, because when it comes to a good sweet, I'm going to eat it. And honestly, the only reason I'm doing this is because I have a really bad, like, addiction to sweets. And I don't want to call it an addiction, but it's bad. Like Friday, I will go to Nothing Bundt Cakes, get 2 Nothing Bundt Cakes, eat them in one sitting. And then on Saturday, I'll go to Sugar Shane's and get like 2 cinnamon rolls and a cookie and eat them all in one sitting then. So it's just, you know, just a second for me to recalibrate and get back to a point where I'm not eating like 4 or 5 sweets in one day. So yeah, keep me lifted, because I still got 3 weeks to go. No way. Some flowetry. It's magic.
1: What's going on? 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

0: 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One show only. It's Kevin Ross at Center Stage.
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0: Up close and intimate with Kevin Ross. 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

0: 5, the real sounds of Atlanta. Listen, family, that is a wrap for me. I am done. I am finished. I am out of here. The Ryan Cameron Uncensored Show is up next. They'll be holding you down until 7 o'clock. You can follow me on all social media at Love Jackie Page and at Magic ATL. You need a standing abs workout because you don't want to sit on the floor and do crunches. I got you. I did drop a reel this morning. Standing abs, one dumbbell. Have fun. Love Jackie Page. Check it out. Enjoy the rest of this Monday. We will talk mañana. 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It's your girl, Jackie Page, sending hugs and love. 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Love ya.
1: I'm Justin Neal, meteorologist for 11 News. Get ready for the hottest weekend of the season starting today. Under partly sunny skies, highs will reach 96 degrees. The humidity will make it feel like 104. That'll be your heat index number for today. The heat advisory will be in effect until 8 p.m. Take breaks in the air conditioning if you have to work outside. The heat will continue both Saturday and Sunday. High of 96 on Saturday, 97 on Sunday. The heat index will remain in the triple digits. We'll have small threats for isolated showers during the afternoon. Still going to be hot. Still going to be humid. The heat will continue into next week. I'm meteorologist Jesse McNeil with your 11 Live Weather Impact Team. Try to stay cool.
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It is Ryan Cameron Uncensored Monday, the beginning of the week, the first day. We're about to be live on RC Uncensored on the IG. Shout out to the RCU crew. We love y'all. We appreciate y'all rocking with us every day. Coming up, man, we're going to talk College Park as Mayor Bianca Motley Brown will come in and talk about what a lot of people don't know about, these corporate investments in housing, how you sell your grandmama's house, they come in, they fix it up, never to be sold again, eternally renting from now until forever. How's a big problem in the city of Atlanta and in College Park? When we come back, it's magic.

0: It is Ryan Cameron Uncensored for your Monday, the beginning of the week, the first day. And rent is right around the corner for a lot of people, mortgages as well. And I heard the mayor of College Park, Bianca Motley Broom, on another platform. And I said, she needs to come up here and talk about this to the black people. And just like that. Welcome, Mayor.
1: Thank you so much for having me.
0: You know, let's talk about what we're seeing now, because I heard you talking about these corporate investments into houses. And the first thing that comes to mind is, for years we've seen those signs, "We buy ugly houses."
1: Right.
0: And we were saying, like, who is we? And what is the problem that you're seeing not only in College Park, but we're seeing in the city of Atlanta as well, with these corporate investments, with people coming in, buying these houses, never to sell them again, and rent them to people at whatever price they want forever?
1: We've been seeing it across Metro Atlanta.
0: Yeah.
1: About one in four of the houses that have been purchased over the last few years have been purchased by institutional investors. And so when you...
0: And so for, not to cut you off, but for people who are listening, give them, in the layman's term, what is an institutional investor? Mm-hmm.
1: Let me say that an institutional investor is not anybody sitting in this room. It is not someone who owns two or three or five houses.
0: Okay.
1: They are corporations that are buying up hundreds of houses, dozens, hundreds. Sometimes they own thousands of houses across the country. They are operating on that economy of scale.
0: Mm-hmm.
1: So, I don't want to point anybody out in particular.
0: Keep it as general as possible.
1: Yes, yeah, but the point is that they have been able to gain a foothold, especially in the Sun Belt. And we've seen it a lot in Metro Atlanta, of these institutional investors who are renting at higher rates than your mom and pop investors who might have a house or two in the same neighborhood. And one of the critical things that happens is that there really is no leeway. When you're behind and you're 2 days late on that rent payment, they're filing to evict you. And they really don't have, in a lot of cases, I won't say that, you know, across the board there's no concern, but that look for what is happening in our communities. How do we develop our communities best? Now, I have one rental house. I moved to College Park, and 5 years ago, we bought another house and we rented out.
0: Right.
1: I live a half a mile from it.
0: Right.
1: If our tenant said, "Hey, we'd like to buy this house," we could have a conversation with them about that.
0: Right.
1: But it is, with the institutional investors, that is their portfolio. That is how they're making their money, to rent continuously to folks. And the real concern that I see in College Park and other communities is that we cut out the opportunity for home ownership.
0: We're going to come back and talk about how, you know, generational wealth could be generational poverty based on what's going on with these plans of this corporate investments forever. 404-741-1075. If you have a comment or, you know, part of the conversation, call us up. It's Magic.

0: 404-741-1075. It is Magic 107.5. Brian Kevin Uncensored. Got a lot of people calling in. College Park Mayor Bianca Motley-Broom is talking about a problem that is not just in College Park or the city of Atlanta. It is nationwide with these, you know, these corporate investors. They're coming in and they don't want to buy a house on this street and a house two streets over and a house four streets over. They want to buy the entire street, the entire neighborhood. And basically, once they get it, to rent it forever. And, you know, Mayor, when we go on the break, we're talking about what happens if a person gets evicted. What does that mean for their ability to get another house?
1: It basically cripples it for years to come. I was a magistrate court judge in Fulton County for 2 years, from 2017 to 2019. And we had a 3 o'clock docket where we just had folks stand up. And if they had not provided a legally sufficient defense to their eviction, we just told them, you have a week to get out.
0: A week?
1: A week. They got 7 days. That's Georgia law. And so there wasn't anything that we could do that about it as judges.
0: Right.
1: We
0: had to follow the law.
1: Had to follow the law.
0: Right.
1: And so if we were in a situation where somebody responded, I'm just a little bit behind, I'm going to be able to catch up, that's not a legally sufficient defense. You got 7 days to move. And go ahead. I'm sorry.
2: No, finish.
1: So institutional investors don't work like that. They're not going to say, okay, well, we'll give you those.
0: Yeah, we'll work with you.
1: No,
0: yeah. Get out.
1: And once you have that, it's like a scarlet letter on your credit. So you're not going to be able to go to those prime properties and rent. And so it starts this cycle where folks might have to go to an extended stay because they may not be able to afford.
0: Or live in their car.
1: Or be on the street. And so that it can start a cycle that that nobody anticipates, but nobody wants.
2: So what are some more cons to having institutional investors? Because I know a lady says she wants to rent her place out, but she wants to use them to do it. So, you know, other than the fact that they're taking a whole block and that they can evict you immediately, like, why do we not want institutional investors to be just buying homes?
1: Now, let me just say that for some communities, it may be a thing that works for them in certain situations. Mm-hmm. I'm not here to say...
0: Right, you're not bashing.
1: I'm not bashing.
0: Right.
1: But I will say that our experience in College Park has been that when we are dealing with institutional investors and we have code enforcement issues, it's a heck of a lot harder to try to track them down and to try to get them to be responsible for those properties and make sure that they are up to code.
0: So I got a leak and they were like, you got to call blah, blah, blah, blah, the corporate office.
1: Right.
0: And by that time, my basement's flooded.
1: Right.
2: Yeah.
1: Right.
0: We got more. We come back. It's Magic.
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0: Smith and the Brown Singers, Kenton Jones, Vashawn Mitchell and Friends, Dwight Stone and Friends, Joanne Rosario, Jay and Q Parker. 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
14: Why is it so important to vote this election? 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
7: is a bigot. Mike Collins praised men harassing a black woman with monkey sounds. Said immigrants should be thrown from helicopters. 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Mike Collins is a bigot. 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
14: Georgia's spirit of tolerance will overwhelm and defeat bigotry. 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
7: We have to vote.
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0: It is Ryan Kimmel Uncensored. College Park Mayor Bianca Molly Brown is in studio. We're talking about corporate investment and how it's affecting housing, how it's affecting, you know, generational wealth. Before we go to this question, because we have people on the phone lines, talk about why this is encouraging, you know, this rent forever, never buy. You know, just keep renting. You don't have to worry about any of the problems. How that is, you know, having the whole system of people never having any money for to pass on to anybody.
1: Look, I wouldn't be sitting here right now if I did not own my own house.
0: Right.
1: In a very concrete way. I was working for an insurance company, 9-to-5 job, and wanted to start my own mediation practice. But when you mediate, you get paid when you get picked.
0: Mm-hmm.
1: And so to start a new business is scary, and you don't have any customers when you start off.
0: Right.
1: And so that first year, I pulled equity out of my house so I could survive. I had that option because I owned my home.
0: Right.
1: I could not have started my business
0: if you were renting.
1: If I was renting.
0: Okay.
1: I would not have been able to run for office because I wouldn't have had the flexibility if I hadn't had my own business to run for office. And so ownership gives people options. Mm-hmm. That's the bottom line. Whether it's, hey, we need a little bit more so the kids can go to college.
0: Right.
1: We are facing elder care issues and we're trying to figure out what we do with mom and dad. We need a little bit of money.
0: Right.
1: We can pull it out of the house.
0: Right.
1: Because we've got that nest egg. For most Americans, it is still the largest source of wealth that they have is in their home. And we are either passing on generational wealth or we're passing on generational poverty.
0: 404-741-1075. Magic, hello.
2: Actually, I live in East Point, but what I'm noticing is definitely not a Atlanta thing. What I'm noticing is happening around the country, and I'm noticing one thing though: condos are can sometimes be your saving grace if you're trying to buy a home, because sometimes in the bylaws there are rental restrictions, so they can't buy up too many of them because they can't rent them out. It's against the bylaws in that particular community.
0: Right.
2: But it's like people are forgetting that these corporations can outbid the average person by $10,000. You work and you scrimp and you save to save your down payment. And then someone at a corporation can afford to pay another $10,000, $20,000 or just buy it outright. We're being priced out. Mm-hmm. And if people don't wake up, our legislators need to do something. They need to do something.
0: Thank you very much. We appreciate the call.
2: Thank you. Bye-bye.
0: Bye-bye. 404-741-1075. We got more. If you got a question, you got a concern for your neighborhood, how's it affecting you? And what are we doing to kind of curtail it? Because you can't stop it. Because they've already bought, who knows, houses ad nauseum. It's magic.

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1: 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College Park Mayor Bianca Motley Broom is in the studio. And we were talking about, you know, people having these developments, they're planning, you know, we're going to have this new housing. And you know what? Because you'll see a sign that says it's coming. It's in the 300s, it's in the 400s. And people say, oh, I can't wait. I'm going to go over there. So something happened at Sandy Springs?
2: That's right. That's right. I had the opportunity to testify with Mayor Rusty Paul in front of the legislature, state legislature, a couple years ago. And he talked about a development, a townhome development in Sandy Springs. People were getting excited. Mm-hmm. They're getting those down payments together. They are scraping together those pennies. And an institutional investor came in and bought them all.
3: Wow.
2: Turned the whole thing into a rental.
4: Wow.
1: That's... So these were homes that people were going to buy and going to be maybe their forever homes or a place for them to get started. And they never get the chance.
2: That's
1: because
2: right.
1: They come in with all this money and it's a godfather offer, pretty much.
2: Pretty much. I don't know exactly how much they paid, but I know that it was enough that it cut people, individuals, out of the system.
1: So what is it, what's going on to stop this? You know, what are you working on and what is the legislation that is kind of helping to curtail this stuff?
2: Well, Congress just passed the 21st Century Road to Housing Act. The president did not sign it, but it became law without his signature last month. And it puts a cap on the number of homes that institutional investors can own starting in January. It doesn't do anything about what they already own.
1: Right.
2: But they can only own 350 homes that at a cap. And there are severe penalties that are baked into it if they go over that number. And that is something that Senator Warnock worked on tirelessly. That was his provision pretty much in that bill. It's because he's here. He sees it.
1: Right.
2: He understands what that shift in the market has done for Metro Atlanta in particular. Because if you can't get into the first home, then you don't have anything to build on for that second and the third. For most people who are in their middle ages or thinking about retirement, that's probably not the only home they've lived in.
1: Right.
2: But they were able to take that starter home, get some equity, and move on when their lives and their families required it. But that's not an option that a lot of folks are having because of the fact that we've got folks who are coming in and saying, cash, I got your all cash offer. But who is we? Who are these folks who are coming into our communities and making sure that you can get out with a check, but what's left after that?
1: Okay, we got about 30 seconds here. So people get that offer. What should they be considering before they say, man, that's my grandma's house, and I don't want to live in it, I don't want to fix it up.
4: Yeah.
1: I'm just going to take the cash and get out.
2: Individual purchasers, those folks that want to get that foot in the market, think about those folks. Because at one point, you were them. And if we have an entire class of folks that never get that opportunity, it changes the dynamic for people to create their own wealth.
1: College Park Mayor Bianca Motley Broom, thank you. We appreciate you stopping by.
2: It was a pleasure. Thanks for having me.
1: It's Magic.
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Magic 107.5, 97.5, the real sound of Atlanta. When we come back, we're going to talk about two big developments. One, a huge star that has passed away at the age of 36, and what they're saying is the cause. And Stephen A. Smith, what a difference a year makes. From being invited to the NABJ to being given virtually a donkey of the day. When we come back, it's Magic.

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5: 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We got a chance for you to win a prize this hour, so don't go anyway before we get the haters gonna hate, all right? Let's talk about Hayden Panettiere losing her life at the age of 36. They were saying that there was some drug paraphernalia. I remember her from Heroes.
6: Yeah.
5: Nashville also.
6: Yep.
5: And, you know.
7: And remember the Titans. Okay. And yeah, Bring It On. Yep. She's the white girl in Bring It On.
8: I didn't see Bring It On.
7: Okay, well,
8: I remember her.
7: Iconic.
8: Yeah.
7: It's go
8: yeah.
7: white yes. girl, go white girl. But yeah,
5: Gabrielle Union.
7: Yeah, I love her.
5: You know, they were saying she was just on Tamron Hall, maybe 3 months ago, talking about how she gave up custody of her child,
6: yeah.
5: to her former fiance, Vladimir Klitschko, I believe. And here's like a little excerpt of the 911 call.
9: Everyone is in serious one for cardiac arrest, Justin Millwall. Everyone is in serious one for cardiac arrest, Justin Millwall. Mr. One, minute 29, responding.
10: Overdose, CPR is in progress.
5: Yeah. So.
7: But she did, so she just released a memoir maybe like 3 months.
5: That's why she was on Tamron promoting it.
7: So she's been on a couple platforms and she just talks about like her life and all the things that she went through. So I think that, you know, people that follow her, like I followed her story and things like that. It's one of those, of course you don't hope that it happens, but because she has been in and out of like this relationship and then the drugs, it's like you kind of know.
5: No one was surprised when the other shoe dropped. At first, you know, when it first broke, people are always waiting and then conversation goes around. The substance abuse and depression and all these other things. If it was a drug-related heart attack that they're allegedly saying that she suffered from, then a lot of people are saying, like, yeah, that was, she was going through a lot of mental and physical challenges as well. So may she rest in peace.
11: The ring-a-ding-ding.
5: So the NABJ was this weekend. The National Association of Black Journalists. Big Ray got a chance to rock out with DJ Executive at the party. And, they presented thumbs down awards to journalists and publications that they felt were doing a disservice to the black community. Now, last year, they did First Take Live here with Stephen A. Smith. And he brought the whole show down here. And what a difference a year makes. Because this year, he gets a thumbs down award. Now, watching the crowd's reaction to the videos that I saw, I don't know if that was a collective vote to give him this. Because some of the people seem shocked. So maybe somebody who's at the, who is in the NABJ can call me and tell me, did y'all vote on this? Or were y'all just as surprised as anybody else when this was heard?
12: Stephen A. Smith, sports analyst and political commentator. Smith has established a recurring public pattern of disparaging commentary directed at prominent black women across politics, sports, and media. Such commentary reinforces harmful narratives, undermines the fair and respectful representation of black women in public discourse, and stands in direct conflict with NABJ's long-standing commitment to accurate, responsible, and inclusive portrayals of black communities.
5: Stephen A. Smith responded by saying this is the epitome of Christmas arriving early. The NABJ wants to call folks out. Fine. You had your turn. Now mine is coming. And make no mistake, I'm coming. Let's see who really deserves a thumbs down award when it comes to the black community. After I say my piece, remember, NABJ, you asked for it. I've shut my mouth for years. Now y'all started something. Ooh.
6: Get 'em.
5: When we come back, she took over the town. She sold out State Farm Arena. We're going to talk everything. Clarissa Shields is magic.

0: is Ryan Kevin Uncensored. Shout out to everybody who was inside State Farm Arena Saturday. Man, Clarissa Shields versus Kay Scott. The GOAT came, she saw, she conquered. Regardless of all the noise between her and Brorilla, her and radio personalities, her and Remy Ma, yeah. Her and everybody.
1: Diamond from Crime Mob.
0: She came in round six, a TKO over Kay Scott. And where I was, big shout out to Clarissa, who, you know, said she's going to take care of me. Me and Patty Cakes were on the second row. We were with Portia, Honcho.
1: Okay.
0: Wife and Lucci, sitting right behind Floyd Mayweather. And saw a big Meech down there. Usher, Kevin Gates. You know, the celebrities were thinking.
2: It was plentiful.
0: It was crazy. Mm-hmm. And missed Ray J and Orlando.
1: You definitely missed a fight.
0: And I heard that was quite entertaining.
1: It was. Ray J won. And Orlando, he tried his best.
0: Yeah.
1: Ray J posted the whole thing on my YouTube.
0: The whole fight?
1: Yes.
2: He looked better than he did in his first fight with the whatever.
1: Oh, yeah.
2: Hot Fire.
1: Yeah.
2: He looked much better.
1: Yeah, they were both on something for sure. But
0: it was packed in that joint from the bottom to the top. Congratulations to Clarissa Shields because she was the promoter of the fight as well as the headliner. Now, the interview that we had before with Tito
2: Mercado, yes.
0: Did not happen.
1: And yeah,
0: everybody was waiting for
2: that.
0: And we thought that, man, so it's running so late because I think she got in the ring. It was already Sunday.
2: And she said she was going on at 10.
1: 10:30.
0: She was a co-fight. So what happened was, you know, he was 19-0 with 18 knockouts. That was the most anticipated fight other than Clarissa. The opponent that he was supposed to fight, they did the weigh-in. The opponent came in 10 pounds overweight.
1: Oh, my Lord.
0: So he get up on a scale. He's supposed to weigh 140. He weighs 150.
2: Damn.
0: So now you can't fight. So now they got to go find somebody else. Hey, blah, blah, blah, blah, blah. You're up. Okay. He gets here. He gets on the scale. He 9 pounds overweight.
1: What was their thing? What was
0: 140. So there's nobody for him to fight.
2: So does he automatically win by default?
0: You don't fight. You don't get paid. You don't defend your championship. You're nothing. It was unbelievable. The only thing that was worse than that was sitting there on the second row, and when they played the Australian National Anthem, there were two people singing, Kay Scott and Patty Cakes.
1: Of course.
0: And I'm talking about singing her heart out.
1: Good job, Patty.
0: Oh, my God.
2: But why wouldn't she?
0: Her love for Australia is unmatched. Whatever the words were, and I was like, I don't give a blank. I was like, listen, babe, go ahead. But when she got knocked out, just like when Australia lost in a soccer game, quiet.
1: Well, of course. You can't be bucking when you lose.
0: People were looking at us. I was like, she's from Australia.
3: Oh, okay.
2: That makes sense. Yeah, that makes
1: sense. At least she wasn't. She probably didn't sound as bad as the girl that did the national anthem.
2: Oh, my God.
1: What was her name? Erica Stott. Erica Raven, I'm done with you.
0: Why'd they boo that lady?
1: Well, because we had heard. First of all, we was tired. That's number one. But second, we had already heard the national anthem earlier.
2: That was terrible,
1: it
2: too.
1: It was terrible.
2: Yeah.
1: No, but the second girl didn't do as bad. We didn't give her a chance. Atlanta was over her. We were like, girl, get on with it.
2: I mean,
0: exactly.
2: They gave Johnny Blaze. She did her thing with that
1: choice.
2: Yeah.
0: Which is exactly why Patty is so prideful about Australia.
1: Yeah.
0: We boo. Now, don't give us two national anthems. We gotta look at traffic. That's too much America.
1: It was.
2: And it's late.
1: Man, people behind me was knocked out drooling.
3: 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Accident right shoulder is blocked. Hero dudes are on the scene to get that out of the way, but also that downtown connector, 7585 at Langford Parkway. That's like Route 166. There is an accident, so please be careful. 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
1: So how long has it been since you did your deal with American Financing?
2: It's been about a year now.
1: Okay, so let's go 1 year later. What all have you been able to do?
2: I have definitely been able to save money, do a lot of things I wanted to do, and just be able to, you know, actually provide information to other people as well. I actually got a friend of mine to actually go in with as well.
1: And what did they think?
2: Oh, they actually just started, I think maybe about 3 months ago, so I'll find out the details later. But so far, so good.
1: So for people who are on the fence about deciding whether or not they want to do this before interest rates go up, what do you want to tell them?
2: I would definitely recommend. They were very diligent in everything that they did, very timely. Customer service was awesome, and everything was done within a 10-day period. So I definitely would suggest it, especially if you're trying to save money or do things for yourself or for your home.
1: And there was no pressure on their part on you, right?
2: No pressure whatsoever.
1: Thank you, Tyson. I'm glad it worked out for you.
2: Thank you, Ryan, for telling us about us. And thank you, American Financing.
3: Why is it so important to vote this election? Mike Collins, the Republican for Senate, is a bigot. Mike Collins praised men harassing a black woman with monkey sounds, said immigrants should be thrown from helicopters. He's even campaigning with a white supremacist who calls for racial purification of America by, quote, clearing our land of other people. So, of course, Mike Collins is helping Donald Trump attack our voting rights. Mike Collins is a bigot. We have to vote for John Ossoff. John Ossoff was mentored by civil rights hero John Lewis. He's standing up to the bigotry and hate. Listen to John Ossoff.
4: Georgia's spirit of tolerance will overwhelm and defeat bigotry. And our defense of voting rights will be so fierce that no plot against the franchise will foil the will of the people.
3: We have to vote.
5: I'm John Ossoff, candidate for Senate, and I approve this message.
3: Paid for by John Ossoff for Senate.
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26: 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Just Blaze.

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Somebody tell them people Mr. Hem is here. Whoa, whoa, whoa, whoa, whoa. Mr. Hem is here.

0: 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Somebody tell them people Mr. Hem is here.
1: Whoa, whoa, whoa, whoa, whoa, whoa.

0: cap. 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Falling hard on another hemisphere. Somebody tell them people Mr. Him is here.
1: Whoa, whoa, whoa, whoa, whoa, whoa.
0: Mr. Him is here.
1: Whoa, whoa, whoa, whoa, whoa, whoa.
0: Mr. Him.
2: It is Ryan Kevin Uncensored. We're still talking about how Clarissa Shields came and conquered the city.
3: Yeah.
2: Because 18,000 people. And I think for a lot of people, it was their very first boxing event. And unlike an NFL game or a basketball game, other than overtime, it goes on all day.
4: Mm-hmm.
2: There were 15 professional fights. Plus, you threw in that Zeus foolishness.
4: Which was like four fights or three or four?
3: It was the security guard, Orlando, and Big Lex and them.
4: Yeah, so three.
3: Mm-hmm.
2: And, you know, it was quite an event. Quite an event.
3: Yeah, I would definitely say, I feel like if you miss that event, you definitely miss like a good historical event that happened in the city.
2: And I've been to a ton of events at State Farm Arena. But I've never seen video of people like rival teams maybe getting into it, but not people fighting at the bar.
4: Really?
2: There's a clip of two people. One looks like a woman and a man.
3: Oh.
2: And they're about to get into it.
3: Mm-hmm.
2: And then they start fighting. And then the man gets the woman down and then pulls her wig off.
3: Oh.
2: And it's another guy.
3: Yeah.
2: And then proceeds to push him from the bar all the way to the exit door.
3: The little one that looked like the woman, though.
2: The
3: like,
2: one who looked like the woman
3: that.
2: Was strong.
3: Yeah.
2: AF. Jacks up this guy, pushing him all over. And then whoever is the cameraman needs an award.
3: Yeah. Because how did you know that was happening?
2: The POV was unbelievable.
4: Great, yeah.
2: But then a cop comes up.
4: Shout out to her.
2: A female cop. She looked like, she was like, she tried to break it up. And then she's like, you know what?
4: I ain't gonna
2: up in the mace these fools. And she pepper sprayed.
4: That orange stuff was all over the place.
2: And pepper spray, though, is it a different pepper spray for the cops? Because her pepper spray came out like gravy.
3: she forgot to shake it up.
2: Yeah, it looked
3: like to shake it up.
2: It looked like
3: you. I was like,
4: that looked like a French mace or something
2: yeah.
4: like that.
2: Oh man, yeah, I'm like, is she spraying her with the pepper spray from Pole Folks? This looked like some old school gravy. And then it kind of went off. I mean, you don't see what happened after that.
4: Mm-mm.
2: But man. The outfits in that joint.
3: Oh yeah, and I then mean, you're
4: the,
3: in Atlanta,
4: and then the scamming in that joint too. Because there was two girls. I saw a video that was going from empty seat until somebody came to empty seat until somebody came to empty seat.
2: That was the whole thing where we were. Nobody was sitting in their seats until people came.
4: Right,
2: and then they would move. And the black people.
4: My bad.
2: They weren't. No, he wouldn't even know my bass.
4: Really,
2: they just got.
3: They know it's
2: moved.
3: Not theirs. Yeah, this was happening with whatever guy was sitting in front of us. He was. I think his date left him because he ain't have seats for real. She ended up leaving him.
2: Just down there, just moving close. You can get.
4: But you gotta have seats to like. You brought a ticket. Like they brought the nosebleed
3: sure
4: ticket,
3: how he
4: and they
3: got,
4: just.
3: Yeah, maybe. Because now all the, like once it started to fill up, all the seats were filled, and mm-hmm. we noticed that she ended up getting upset or something because they moved him again, and she like left. But he came back, but no her. yeah.
2: Again, what a fight!
3: And then for them to be playing "Nuck If You Buck" and people were still singing it.
2: Oh,
3: I mean, it was just
2: no.
3: Like a
2: in
3: really
2: the first
3: good...
2: round,
4: love it.
2: The biggest thing was all 18,000 people except for Patty. Saying whoop that trick. It was from the bottom.
5: Whoop that trick.
4: Get him.
5: Whoop that trick.
4: Get him.
5: Whoop that trick.
3: It was good.
2: So yeah, it was great. Hey, I'll tell you what's gonna be even better. Right now, if you want to go to the MEAC versus the SWAC challenge presented by Toyota, the 2026 Cricket Bowl, August 29th at Center Park Stadium, Howard University versus Alabama A&M.
4: Nice.
2: Looking for caller 17 right now, man. If you went to an HBCU, now's your chance to win. Give us a call.

0: Ryan Cameron Uncensored 2026 Cricket MEAC SWAC Challenge presented by Toyota. Saturday, August 29th at Center Park Stadium. That's where the Braves used to play. That's the old Turner Field. That's the Georgia State Stadium. Looking for caller 17 right now. Magic, hello.
1: Hello?
0: Yeah, who this?
1: This is Brandon.
0: Brandon, you trying to go to the game, man?
1: Trying to go to the game, sir.
0: You are in there, my man. Congratulations.
1: Yes, sir. Yes, sir.
0: Alabama A&M versus Howard University this Saturday, next Saturday, August 29th at Center Park Stadium. The 2026 Cricket MEAC SWAC Challenge. You got the tickets.
1: Yes, sir. Thank you, Jesus.
0: I think you want to thank cricket, but okay, we'll take Jesus.
2: Jesus.
1: Yes, sir.
0: All right, hang on, Brandon.
1: All right, thank you.
0: Got those all week. Got to look at traffic. What up, Ray?
3: 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Real quick crash out there. I-20 westbound right past Riverside Parkway, blocking the right lane. And police out there are blocking another right lane, protecting work crews on 285 northbound just past Bolton Road. 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

It's Ryan Kevin Uncensored. Coming up, you signed a big deal, but you don't know that the other person's deal is going to be more difficult than anything you ever imagined. For people who were planning on going to the World Cup, oh boy, the problems that people encountered with getting tickets had StubHub losing more money than they've ever lost before. We'll talk about it when we come back. It's Magic.

0: he's back.
1: Crazy. It is Ryan Cameron Uncensored. Magic 107.5. Clacky! Oh, Lord. A lot of people are very upset with StubHub. And it all stems around the World Cup. Because thousands of soccer fans were stranded outside stadiums after their high-priced tickets were canceled or failed to deliver. Consumer outrage was at a fever pitch, class action lawsuits, and a severe financial hit for the company, wiping out their quarterly profits, taking the stock price to a new low. They were saying those who thought the stock was worth like $40,000, it was worth zero. Because they said the StubHub let scalpers list and sell tickets they didn't actually own. You know, StubHub said, hey, I got these tickets in this section, blah, blah, blah, blah, and you list them for sale. But StubHub ran advertisements and allowed transactions months before FIFA even made the official seat assignments. Like I told you, I bought some the tickets I went to the South Africa game months and months and months ago. And you kept waiting for them to be assigned. They just told you what section you're going to be in. Right. You did not have a seat. And anything that happened with FIFA, you did not find out. They did not, because of so much scalping. If you tried to take a screenshot, it only came up a black screen. The only way that you found your tickets was like the day of and maybe like 4 hours. So imagine you coming in from whoever you are flying in from, getting ready to go to the game, and you get to the ticket counter and found out that your tickets have been canceled or they're invalid.
2: So they did all that to prevent the hackers and the scalpers and the scammers. And the actual people they were supposed to be watching.
1: StubHub had all the scammers. Yeah, StubHub had the scammers.
2: StubHub was the scammer.
1: The World Cup, man, it was very difficult. You got like doors open at whatever time, and then you had to wait till like maybe 2 hours, 3 hours before you actually got the real ticket. So people pretty upset about that.
2: I would be too.
1: Yeah. And the only reason that they got their money back is because they went on social media or they filed a lawsuit.
2: Yeah, that lawsuit will do it to you.
3: Yeah, social media would do it.
1: Yeah, social media would definitely do it.
2: You go on there and pitch a fit about that. They gonna get you something back.
1: When we come back, Malcolm Jamal Warner says, his mom says, no. It's not what you think. Enough with all this foolishness. It's magic.

0: MJ and Butterflies right here on your Monday. The beginning of the week, the first day, according to People Magazine, Malcolm Jamal Warner's mom has spoken out amongst the legal battle with the daughter-in-law. You know, it was all over the headlines that there was tension between the two. Now the mother is saying these claims that she never intended to give the granddaughter or the wife support are false. Pamela says they have reached a settlement with representatives from Malcolm's 9-year-old daughter. The agreement, which still requires court approval, would give the child the majority of the remaining trust and estate. The quote says, recent claims that Pamela sought to prevent her granddaughter from receiving financial support are untrue. She maintains that Malcolm had intentionally made provisions for his wife and daughter outside of the trust, amounting to millions of dollars. She says she initially attempted to resolve the matters privately before the legal proceedings began. Her latest statement emphasizes that the settlement is intended to protect her granddaughter's financial future while also preserving her relationship with her grandmother, saying the settlement also memorializes that it is in the best interest of Malcolm's daughter to have a relationship with her grandmother, according to the statement. Now, don't know if it means anything for the wife.
1: Right. We ain't heard anything about her. It's all about granddaughter, granddaughter, granddaughter.
0: Yeah.
1: As we kind of, well, I'm not going to put you as I speculated. They don't laugh at the same jokes.
0: Yeah.
1: At all.
0: And of course, if you're the mother of my granddaughter, if I don't want you to see her, you can't see her.
1: Right.
0: So establishing this, you know, settlement, she knows she got the money coming. You know, in some instances, it might be when she turns 18, then she turns 30. You know, mm-hmm. you don't just get the money all at one time.
2: Mm-hmm. Yeah.
0: And, of course, you know, money set up for the mother to take care of her throughout her life. But she wants the relationship because, obviously, it seems like maybe Tanisha was going to give her the cold shoulder. Like, you ain't going to see her.
1: Right. Hmm. Once again, I don't think they ever laughed at the same jokes, and that's why.
0: You said she never liked it?
1: I don't think so. And I've said this before. When you've controlled your son's career and life for so long, and then another woman comes in, and it's like you're not the momager no more.
2: Yeah, you're not the main.
1: She's the wifeager.
2: Yeah, you're not the main.
1: Right, you're not the main event. Yeah. Good. Yeah. So I think, you know, but that happens with a lot of women though.
2: I mean, yeah, a lot of moms.
0: But the trust was established in 1996. Like, a revocable trust means that you can go in and update it at any time. So for him to marry and then have a child and still have it in place from 1996?
1: Yeah, but, I mean, did he really think about that? I mean, you said it before. No, even when people get divorced, whatever, new relationships, the last thing they think about is updating their stuff.
0: Hell, you say. What's up, man?
1: This trap stop it. 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Claremont Road out there, North Decatur Road. Got an accident. Got things being moved along, but also 285 eastbound over at Flat Shoals Road. Left lane is blocked. Be careful. 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

0: 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Get ready for today's Haters Gonna Hate. You're going to be very excited. Something really, really big. 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You're going to be really happy about it. So be prepared to call. Waffle House is testing a new menu item at 45 Atlanta area locations only for a limited time. What could Waffle House be adding to the menu? Tacos.
1: Oh, God.
0: That's right.
1: Are they waffle tacos?
0: Tacos.
2: Tacos. Why?
0: You can get bacon, egg, and cheese tacos. Sausage, egg, and cheese tacos. Chicken, sausage, egg, and cheese tacos. 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Ham, egg, and cheese tacos. Patty melt tacos. Chicken melt tacos. Cheese steak melt tacos.
1: I need to use the bathroom now.
0: Oh, man.
2: Smothered covered
0: that's
2: cap.
0: That's a lot.
1: I mean, if they're like waffle tacos.
0: No, they're just tacos.
1: Okay, well, I'll try it.
0: Yeah.
3: Let me get a taco, drop and pick bacon, smothered covered cap.
0: Oh, God. Along with that, remember the Waffle House employee that made that song?
1: Waffy.
0: Rockstar Riley?
1: Mm-hmm.
0: He got fired.
2: Oh. What?
0: Damn. Yeah, they fired.
2: That's a Waffle House anthem.
1: Yeah. It is. We need to find
2: wait,
1: a song.
2: Wait. Why he get fired? Because the anthem?
0: Well, he said that the area manager told him, hey, take all that stuff down, man. Because you shooting this stuff in the Waffle House. You got Waffle House in the background. You got on a uniform that's against company policy.
1: What?
0: I don't know why people keep wanting to do these things in these people's uniforms.
1: I done seen Waffle House cashiers getting whole fights, wigs, everything.
0: That's totally different than making the video.
1: What?
0: They said, please take this down. He says he refused and kept shooting even more content. So he went to work on Friday. He was fired.
1: Okay, well, now that's
2: yeah.
1: Okay.
0: They said, they told me they was letting me go because I made content in uniform with Waffle House in the background. Now, Rockstar Rally, he has been working at the Waffle House for 20 years.
1: Dang.
0: And decided to do this, and you should know the policy.
1: No,
0: now he set up a GoFundMe.
2: You better set up a GoFundMe and pay for some lawyers.
0: You
2: I'm sure he'll
0: go
2: do
0: on
2: something.
0: And transfer to IHOP. Might have been paying no GoFundMe for you. They done told you, take this down, stop doing it at our job.
2: You go to Pancake Social with that or something, dude.
0: Man.
2: You up here 20 years, you already know.
1: But it's not like it was bringing bad publicity.
0: Yeah,
1: it
0: but Waffle House don't need no more publicity.
1: I'm just saying, like, good. Now we call it Waffy. Like, it's so cool. Like,
0: now
1: he made it cool.
0: Good. Now you know what it is now? It brokey.
1: You seem like
0: brokey.
1: That before.
0: Maybe brokey. 404-741-1075. I want everybody to listen closely. Usher and Chris Brown. The November 5th show. Just added. At Mercedes-Benz Stadium. This is show number 5. Do you want to play the game? Or do you want to be a hater and stop the contestant? Call the 17 right now. The R&B tour is coming to Atlanta. Looking for you to play Haters Gonna Hate right now as we look at traffic. What up, man?
4: 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Got an accident right there on the side. But also North Decatur Road at Claremont eastbound. Got an accident. Hero units are on the scene trying to get everything taken care of. 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

microphone bringing the beat. I ain't lying, I'm trying and frying and sliding. Snoop Ego Double G, I'm rocking with Ryan and I'm back on the microphone, taking you home. I'm in the zone. Dogs on the mic so we can take a toast and take a break to this. Just shake to this. 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It's so Snoop Ego Double G, and when I come old school. 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
1: Me.
0: Key Bay. Magic caller 15, who this?
1: Charisse.
0: Key Bay, Charisse. Magic caller 16, who is this?
2: This is Natasha.
0: Key Bay, Natasha.
2: Yeah.
0: Magic, hello.
3: Hey, what's going on?
0: Ah, the first guy. Hey, who is this?
3: This Sean, man.
4: Who?
3: Sean.
0: Sean.
3: Yes, sir.
0: Sean, we had 16 ladies call. You the first guy, and you stolen the tickets.
3: That's what's up.
4: One time,
3: sorry,
4: Sean.
0: Sorry. Sorry, ladies. Right. Congratulations, man. November 5th, you'll be in the band.
3: I appreciate
0: that. Yeah.
3: All right.
0: Who you taking, bro?
3: Taking my daughters, giving them for like an early Christmas present.
5: Are you taking your daughter?
3: Yeah.
5: Okay, how old is your daughter?
3: Well, she's 26. They'll probably be her and her cousin.
0: Oh, you just give it to
4: her.
0: Okay,
4: all right. Okay,
0: yeah, good job, Sean. Yeah. That's a good dad, Sean.
4: One
0: good
4: time
0: job.
4: For Sean.
0: Good job. Appreciate man.
5: Yeah, she's going to love that.
3: Oh, yeah.
0: All right, Sean. Hang on, bro.
3: All right, will do.
6: We interrupt our programming to bring you the following special report.
7: I need you to get focused.
8: There's all kinds of stuff going on. Yeah. Gossip.
9: Sometimes we do things that we don't investigate.
6: It's time for the Ryan Report.
10: Guys, you know, it's just nothing good could come of that situation. Just leave that alone.
0: It is your all-new Ryan Report. Michael Jordan's 1998 NBA Finals Game 3 jersey is going to auction, and they're saying it's going to possibly set records. The Last Dance season, the Chicago Bulls dynasty will be sold through auction house Jupiter this fall, saying it's one of the most significant pieces of Jordan memorabilia to surface publicly, set sales records, and top the current high, which is $10.1 million paid in 2022 for Jordan's Last Dance jersey from Game 1. So this is Game 3. Still, even though he hasn't played in who knows how long, is the most searched athlete across all sports on eBay each month.
11: Yeah, I can see that.
0: They're saying basically people spend $19.4 million on Jordan cards alone in July. The most ever spent on any single athlete in a month so far this year.
11: Wow.
0: $19 million on just Jordan stuff, cards. So we'll see.
11: Couldn't be me. I'm sorry. I'm just thinking about who would I spend in an auction to just keep something as a collectible. Like I don't know if I could.
5: I mean,
11: do
5: if
11: that.
5: I had the money,
11: I don't know.
5: That's like a nice memorabilia.
0: I have something.
11: What do you have?
0: Dr. J auctioned off all of his stuff,
11: that's
0: and everything that I bid on, I lost. I was so disappointed. And then I saw him at an event, and I told him the sad story. And he was like, man, I got plenty of stuff. Just invite me some. I'll bring you something. And I was like, okay. And we did a father-daughter mixer, and he came, and he brought me the gold brooch because they swept the L.A. Lakers in 1983. They beat everybody. They swept the whole entire league. It was, remember, Moses Malone said, fo-fo-fo. It's 4-4-4. So the whole team went out and got solid gold pendants with a diamond at the end.
11: Nice.
0: A solid gold pendant. And he gave me that. And I wear it on my suits all the time.
11: Nice.
0: So, you know, anything is possible.
11: Yeah, but he gave that to you. You didn't know you were lying.
0: Yeah, he gave it to me.
11: Right.
0: I sure wouldn't have bid on it because who knows how much it would have cost.
5: Yeah.
0: But I'm very happy about that.
6: The ringing ding ding.
0: Cardi B has already taped her Tiny Desk special. According to the Jasmine brand, they're saying it was a no-phone policy.
5: Mm-hmm.
0: And that it should be coming out soon. They say she taped it last week.
11: Nice.
5: Yeah, that's going to be a good one.
0: This could be her final rap. I mean, you know, great run, the great tour, the album, little Tiny Desk. And there it is. When we come back, have you been flockered? You know, the license plate search that everybody is worried about? There's a way for you to check if somebody's run your license plate from law enforcement, and I'll tell you how. Just, do you know your license plate number by heart? Go look at it and get ready to write it down. I'll tell you about it next. It's Magic.

0: It is Ryan Cameron Uncensored. Bonnie knows her license plate because it's personalized. It's easy. Do you know yours, Ray?
1: It's in my phone. I don't know by heart, though.
0: A growing network of flock safety cameras is tracking license plates across the country. There's been some law enforcement people that have gotten into some trouble because you should be flocking people. Now there's a way to check whether or not your car has been searched. Nearly 4.7 million plates and 241 million flock searches. That's a lot of people.
1: Yeah.
0: Now, how do you find out? Are you listening? Go to haveibeenflocked.com.
1: Sorry.
0: haveibeenflocked.com. Now, a match does not mean you were under investigation. It simply means that your license plate was searched in the flock system. Because people are very concerned about surveillance and privacy. And people around the country are saying, like, you know, why are you doing this? Police say that the cameras help solve crimes, locate missing people, and identify vehicles connected to investigations. But other people say these are serious threats to people's personal privacy. So, haveibeenflocked.com.
1: Listen, if you got social media or you use a card on your phone, you know what I'm saying, like a credit card through Apple Pay, whatever, they already are tracking you regardless. This flock thing, I think, is just par for the course.
0: I saw something the other day that said Atlanta has more cameras in the metro than a lot of people would even recognize.
1: And they're doing drone patrols. I was outside Friday.
0: Yeah.
1: And just getting some, because it was freezing up here. So I went outside to get some warm air.
0: Mm-hmm.
1: And I look up and it's just drones just flying around. And it was just, the light was going. They're patrolling this area. They're patrolling a lot of the city of Atlanta, just the drones. Let's take FIFA out of it. I think, you know,
2: they've been under constant surveillance.
1: Constant.
0: Yeah, at this point.
1: It doesn't, I mean.
0: Like, if my face ID doesn't work, I get very upset.
2: Same.
1: Yeah, that's
0: true. I'm like, you see my face?
1: That's true.
0: Oh, let me turn the light on.
1: When I went from glasses to no glasses, I'm thinking I had to put my glasses back on to do my face every time on the phone.
0: Yeah.
1: It adjusted. It was like, no.
0: That's an iOS update.
1: Yeah.
0: It's ready for all that stuff.
1: So.
0: Yeah. There was one lady who got mad because she said that after she had her plastic surgery and had her facelift, she couldn't get back into any of her devices because her facial ID didn't work anymore.
2: So she locked out. You have a new face.
1: You changed your face. What the hell you expect?
0: No face, no case.
2: What the flocking did you expect?
0: We got a look at traffic right now. Again, that site is haveibeenflocked.com. Let me know if you find yourself. You a criminal? No, I'm just kidding. What's up, Ray?
1: 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Overturned car, right two lanes are blocked. Fire and police are on the scene. And in the Union City area, 85 southbound right before Flat Shoals Road. Accident, left two lanes are blocked. So fire department and police are on that scene also. Please be careful and take your time. 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

0: soccer. And that's not even the whole lineup. 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
1: This thing right here is letting all the ladies know what guys talk about. You know, the finer things in life.

0: It is Ryan Cameron on Central. I gotta give a quick shout out. Shout out to all the parents who are now trying to figure out what to do with the rest of their year now that they've dropped their kids off at college.
1: Oh, the empty nesters.
0: Big college. I don't know if they're empty. They may have other kids, but I'm saying like their kids are, my man, DJ LV, AB.
1: He's in college now?
0: Is in the University of Georgia. And every week they would do the Friday song and go get milkshakes at Chick-fil-A since they was, AB was like a tiny little thing.
1: Wow.
0: And now he is taller than him and his dad and his mom. And they were like, how are you going to do the Friday? I was like, congratulations to them, man. So a lot of people dropped their kids off. I know my good friend Michael Durrell, he dropped his son off and then he dropped his oldest boy off at law school. But to know that LV and AB will not be doing the milkshake and the Friday song shows you how far time has gone. Hmm. Now, we've seen some people murder the national anthem in the past couple of weeks. Martha Reeves
2: seems to be a trend,
0: along with her do-over, was probably one of the most heinous.
1: Right.
0: But this one, Erica Raven, at the boxing match on Saturday, starts to sing and then says, "I'm effing up," in the middle
2: honestly,
0: of...
2: Four words in.
0: I've never seen anything like this in my life. Is it bleeped out, Bonnie?
2: Yes.
0: Okay, here is Erica Raven's performance, a bit of it.
3: Hello, everyone. I'm a little nervous. Hopefully, I don't fall.
4: Don't worry about it, you.
3: By the dawn's early light, what so proudly we hailed.
2: I mean, it was, there was just certain notes that she was flat or she hit the wrong.
1: Certain?
0: No, she was off.
2: But no, some of them she wasn't that bad. No, like, now that I hear it on this, I'm like, she ain't practiced enough. She practiced a little bit, but she didn't practice enough.
0: Mm-mm. Well, I got to give a shout out to MC Lightfoot, to people that were hitting me up, because I had no idea that I was on the screen.
1: Oh, yeah. I was. We showed the fight at the patio, and I'm talking. I'm like, yeah, oh, look. Oh, Ryan Cameron. Hey, look. And then it was quick.
2: Yeah, it was quick. And then when... like, we saw it, and then I was like, who's Ryan? G's like, get Ryan. I'm like, ah!
1: Right. You had enough time to throw up the capesign, though. You represented.
0: I'm going to throw up the, yo, baby, you already know what's going on. Yeah. It's always going down, man. Shout out to the nukes. We got more when we come back. It's magic.

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0: It is Ryan Kevin Uncensored on your Monday. Got to give a shout out to Chantel Ross Francois, if you know her. Tell her we said hello. Hey. She is the president of the East Point Convention and Visitors Bureau. Got a chance to meet her today with my mom, and she has some great swag. Portable skinny hand sanitizer and a really dope pen. And I'll be ready for that hand sanitizer because I would like to tell you what's going to happen on Sunday the 23rd. Something that I've never done before. I'm very excited about it. I've done a lot of things. I pulled the train horn at the Falcons game when we played the Saints.
1: Mm-hmm.
0: I've thrown out the first pitch at the Braves game. I've led the tomahawk chop at the Braves game. But this Sunday at 7 o'clock, the Atlanta United soccer team has invited me to do the Golden Spike.
1: What's the Golden Spike?
0: When they have a person come out there and they spike it, the spike, and it goes, A-T-L, and the crowd all chants along with it. It's a big deal.
1: Nice.
0: Very excited. They slid into my DMs and invited me. I thought it was a joke at first, and then I saw that it was really them, and I was like, they was like, yeah, we want you to come do the Golden Spike. I was like, yeah. They said, did you enjoy the World Cup? I said, yeah. I said, I'll be there.
1: Dope.
0: So if you're going and you're a big fan of Atlanta United,
1: nice.
0: Hope to see you there on Sunday.
1: And what'd you need your hand sanitizer for that for?
0: I'll be shaking hands.
2: Oh, Lord.
0: After I do the Golden Spike.
1: You'd be giving high fives.
0: The high fives, okay. The shaking hands, man. Going, you know what I'm saying?
1: I got you.
0: It's going to be huge.
1: I got you.
0: Because that, you know, the Atlanta United crowd.
1: Different.
0: They different.
1: Different.
0: Totally compared to that crowd on last Friday.
1: It was packed out there.
0: Those people were so excited for football, they didn't care what the score was. They didn't care what the score was.
1: Yeah, people was coming over to pat you after the game, and they seemed happy. I was like, yeah, I know y'all just lost, right?
0: You're just missing football, bro.
1: Yeah.
0: Missing football. And then if you look at all the things they built around the stadium now.
1: Once again.
0: The Phoenix Hotel and mm-hmm. all. Like
1: Cosm.
0: It's really going to be a place that if you don't have tickets, you ain't really got to go in.
1: I mean, I think the Cosm alone should show the game. I'm going to the Cosm to see it. And
2: that'd be cool.
0: Oh, yeah. They are showing movies now.
1: Yeah.
2: Yeah. They had a Harry Potter movie, everything.
1: And just looking at how it is presented,
2: mm-hmm.
1: it looks like at the Cosm, it'll be even scarier. Than a regular.
2: Now that Odyssey probably would have been great at.
1: Yeah. Oh yeah.
2: Odyssey would have been great at that one.
0: So Cosm for it.
1: Yeah.
0: Nice. What is that?
1: I got to check the tickets. I know Destiny was talking about it, so she wants to go. So we're gonna go.
2: Okay.
1: Because she's that scary person. That scary.
0: Yeah, she likes
1: person.
0: All that stuff.
1: Yeah, she likes all that stuff. She got to put me up on what the hell going on. I was like, who's this? Why? Okay, bet.
0: Let's go see it.
1: Yeah.
0: Okay.
1: At Cosm. Okay, fine.
0: Yeah, nothing like a 80-foot clown.
1: And I'm not too crazy about clowns to begin with, y'all.
2: That's going to be a creep.
0: That's going. Oh, boy. You're going to see all of the clown boogers in his nose. Got to look at traffic right now. What up, man?
1: 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Accident to be reported. And then also in the Marietta area, 75 northbound at North Marietta Parkway. Accident, right shoulder is blocked. 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
4: Really? 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
5: Great question. It's headed up by a private investigator who has relationships with law enforcement and people in the community. The investigator works with our accident reconstructionist to provide 3D renderings of the accident scene. We're also able to get a drone in the air to preserve valuable evidence from the scene.
4: So I hear a lot of lawyers advertise about trucking cases, but nothing about a rapid response team.
5: They're part of our litigation team and they're involved on every trucking case, including if you've been hit by a commercial vehicle.
4: Oh, Andre, that is good information to know. If I'm ever in a trucking accident or in any accident, I already know who I'm going to call. I'm calling you, Andre Dennis of the Dennis Law Firm, because I know I will get justice.
6: Gas prices are surging because of the war in Iran, but Congressman Mike Collins won't do anything about it. Why? Because Mike Collins refuses to disagree with Donald Trump on anything. Here's Mike Collins in a recent interview.
7: Is there anything that you disagree with President Trump on?
8: I'll tell you this. I disagree. I don't see how he gets by with 3 hours sleep.
6: That's right. Mike Collins is always with Donald Trump, no matter how much it costs Georgians. Listen to Mike Collins again.
8: I fully support President Trump and what he is doing with Iran.
6: Mike Collins supports Trump's war even though it's cost taxpayers over $100 billion and has sent gas prices soaring, because Collins is always with Trump.
7: Is there anything that you disagree with President Trump on?

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Hey, friend. Happy Monday. Beezy Baby back with you. Ryan Cameron Uncensored is out of here, but the good news is they'll be back tomorrow beginning at 3 o'clock. You're stuck with me now till 10, and we're going to have a good time. I got to catch you up on what I went through over the weekend that had me clutching my pearls and holding my mouth at the same time. And I'm going to tell you about some tickets I have for you tonight. And here's a hint. Get your camo ready. We'll discuss in 10 minutes.

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1: I tell you one thing, we could stand some rain right now. It's been hot out the door. Listen, I unlock the car, open a car door, and then stand there for a little bit while the car airs out before I get in it. Just feel like it take your breath away, right? It's Magic 107.5, 97.5, the real sound of Atlanta. And we're going to check on the weather right now because maybe it's some rain in the forecast. I don't know. 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Coming your way at 7:45 tonight, I'm going to tell you something that happened to me this weekend while I was out with my husband and bonus baby that made me side-eye a young lady in a store. And if it wasn't for the fact that I can't be out here tussling in these streets, I might have said something. We'll talk about it coming up next because I need to know, am I overreacting? At 8:15, I got some Cash Money tickets for you. Cash Money and No Limit take over the State Farm Arena, and you got to be in the building. It's Magic.
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3: We have a severe thunderstorm watch in effect, not for Atlanta, but for multiple counties up in far north Georgia. So we're going to be watching some showers and a few storms trying to sweep across north Georgia later on during the evening hours. I think for the metro area, a couple of spotty showers are possible, but I don't expect anything severe here. Temperatures tomorrow start trending down just slightly to 95 degrees for a high, and the air is a little more dry, meaning less humidity around. So temperatures will feel closer to 95 instead of the triple digits. We hold on to the mid-90s Wednesday and Thursday, and then lower 90s going into the weekend to start next week, but rain chances coming back up to about 30% for the weekend, too. Stream weather anytime on Weather Impact 24/7 by downloading the 11 Alive app on your TV and phone. From the 11 Alive Weather Impact team, I'm Chief Meteorologist Chris Holcomb.
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0: 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And that's not even the whole lineup. 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

Speaking of meeting at the altar, I have a bonus son thanks to my husband, and something happened over this weekend that still has me a little in a chokehold, friend. 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BZ Baby with you. I am a mother of four biological daughters. I wasn't privileged to give birth to any boys, but God thought I deserved one anyway, so he gave me one by way of my husband. And we took our son to the store this weekend to do some shopping. And the young lady that was waiting on us kept talking about how handsome our son was. Now, this young lady, I call her a young lady, but she was well off into her 30s, maybe even low 40s now. She was talking about how many children she had, and you could just tell, you know, you can tell when people are a little aged. So she was definitely older. And she kept saying, he's so handsome. Oh, he's just so handsome. He is a handsome young man. And after about the third handsome, I was like, we know. We know he handsome, sis. Now what? And then she says, now, mind you, I done walked off to the perfume area, and I'm just spraying all the perfumes. My husband and my bonus son have walked up to the front counter, so the young lady doesn't know that anyone can still hear her. And I hear her say, just wait till he gets to high school. Them little girls, and maybe even the boys, gonna be all over him. Excuse me, ma'am? I just feel like she was doing too much. Am I wrong? Like, you know, I get it. You know, you see a little girl, a little boy. Oh, she's so cute. Oh, he's so handsome. I feel like one of those is enough. Once you get to about 2, 3, and now talking about who gonna be on him in high school, ma'am. Now, I didn't say nothing because these days I'm careful about what I address because I can't do no more time. But I just want to know, was I wrong for thinking about twisting her lips up? Let's talk about it. I got this posted to Magic ATL on the gram. Coming up next, we're getting into some more music. Usher's on the way for you. Shanti's in the lineup. The new one from Isaiah Foss. And at about 8:20, tickets to check out Cash Money and No Limit at the State Farm Arena. 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